Welcome back to Sin City. I am your host, Oscar Haggerty, and I am joining you on the Sin FM airwaves for the next 2 hours. That is right, folks, till 12 p.m. And I will be slinging you some of the best rock and roll tunes, and more, actually, that you can hear. We've got a lot of stuff prepared today. I'm talking new music from Melbourne. I'm talking Dolly Parton. I'm talking ska punk from LA. I'm talking it all, everything we talk on the show. And I'm very excited for the next 2 hours. Please don't touch that dial. You've just had an excellent 2 hours of radio, and you're about to have another excellent 2 hours of radio. So you're listening to Sin City on Sin FM. Don't touch that dial, 90.7.

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Press play at the top of the website and you can hear us stream clearly and effortlessly for the next 2 hours. We're going to be playing some rock and roll music, rock and or roll, as Reverend Lovejoy would say. And for those of you who are new here, Sin City is all about trying to make rock and roll more accessible for young people. In a world where live music seems to be almost limited to the class of people above 18 years old. And I want you guys to know that it's just not true. You just got to know where to look. And if where you got to know where to look is Sin City, then so be it. We're going to start things off, to kick things off, we're going to hear from a band of hardcore rock and rollers, Willie J's 6v6s, who this week finished recording their debut album. These guys were first introduced to me about a year ago after their debut video on the YouTube channel Volume Dealer. Volume Dealer is a really cool YouTube channel. I would definitely check it out. They get a bunch of bands on there to do a live recording, live performance, and they get a little interview on the side. It's about 40 minutes of a YouTube video, and it gives a lot of these bands like Willie J 6v6s the opportunity to have their songs recorded and put out on YouTube, really shed some good light. But they did their Volume Dealer recording about a year ago, and recently they've done a new one. And as I said before, this week they finished recording their album, which is going to be really exciting to see because their music is awesome. They don't have too much of it available on the streaming platforms like Spotify, Apple Music, etc. I've seen them play a few times since. Witnessing the sheer talent of the band is truly incredible. They just click together. It's when you see a band and you know they are on the same brainwave, and that's how it feels when you see Willie J 6v6s live. They recently debuted with some music on Volume Dealer that I would definitely recommend checking out, but has not been released as individual tracks, so I cannot play them for you on the show today, but I would still recommend it. If you like the sound of this next track, titled Mad Woman Boogie, you can catch them playing at Ozfest, which I believe is in late September. 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

How awesome is that? You're listening to Sin City on Sin FM. And just then we heard a little double bracket of Willie J's 6v6s, one of the most rocking, loudest bands in Melbourne right now, I reckon. At the end of that bracket, we heard their track Love on the Loose, and before that, Mad Woman Boogie, both of which are taken from their YouTube Volume Dealer recordings, which were taken about a year ago. And if you like the sound of that, you can catch them playing tonight at the Leadbeater Hotel for Ozfest. They will be playing first on the set list at 6:45, followed by Star Heaven at 8 p.m., The Poor at 9:45, and then at 11:30, we've got Riff Raff, which is actually the same band as Willie J 6v6s, but they play AC/DC cover tracks, which you can tell from the sound of those recordings would be quite impressive and quite accurate. They play Bon Scott era tracks as well. So just like at the start of the show when we heard Sin City, you can think that kind of era. That'll be a pretty cool show. I mean, I've never been to the Leadbeater. Can't testify too much to its atmosphere or, you know, kind of stage setup, but I'm sure, you know, that's pretty fun. Ozzy Osbourne's been what, more than a year since his death now, so good to go pay testament to that. This next track we're going to play is a new single release from local Melbourne Sharehouse punk outfit, Sharehouse rock punk, not my words, their words, and they're called Mystery Shoppers. I played with these guys in June, my band played with these guys in June, and I had a lot of fun with them. They're really kind of cool. They have very high energy, and all their tracks are like hardcore punk as well. They have some cool more alternative stuff, and you know, I don't mind that in a band. I don't mind a bit of variation. If you like supporting them, catch them on September 16th at the Medusa Bar in Geelong, where they open for a band called Crocs. Or if you want to stay a little bit close to home, September 6th, they're playing at the Workers Club for a short film fundraiser show for the show Organ Failure. They will be playing with the Salmon Sisters and Beauty Sleep, which will be a pretty cool gig. It's 3 p.m., and from my experience anyway, the Workers Club is a very chill venue for underage people attending, especially when it's an Arvo show like this one, so I would definitely recommend getting down to that. Even if you bring a parent, you will definitely get in to that show. This next track is Function by Mystery Shoppers, and it is their newest song.

That there's the Saints with a beautiful track, and the music goes around my head. The Saints, who as part of their Australian tour next year, are playing at the Croxton Band Room in Melbourne, supported by public figures, on Friday the 6th of February. That track there is from more later Saints era, I would say. This tour that they're embarking on now is mainly their tracks that they wrote between the years of 1973 and 1977. So, you know, songs like that one, you're not really going to catch live, but they're kind of nice niche tracks to listen to in the comfort of your own home. That album, the track is from the album Prodigal Son. I don't know if that's how you pronounce it, but it's a pretty cool album, and I would definitely recommend checking it out. It was released in 1988, as opposed to the Saints' debut album, which was released 11 years before in 1977. Fun fact, the Saints' track, Stranded, was released 2 weeks before the release of the Sex Pistols' tracks, God Save the Queen, making them somewhat more original and, I would say, you know, a much more classic track, punk track, than, you know, what did become one of the defining songs of the genre. Of course, Stranded is still an extremely notorious track, and especially in, you know, Melbourne, Sydney, Brisbane, a much more defining track of the punk scene. So definitely, yeah, just a little kind of fun fact. And I did not mention that before that track, we heard Mystery Shoppers with Function is what I was spinning. You can listen to that on all streaming services. And if you liked the sound of Mystery Shoppers, go catch them on September 6th at Workers Club with the Seven Sisters. That'll be a pretty awesome show. Seven Sisters, they're fire. You'd love them. Absolutely tough band. All right. This next track is a new one, again, from probably one of my personal favorites, at least top three, Coffin, Children of Finland, Fighting in Norway. This is the third single released in the lead-up to their fourth studio album, titled Out in Oslo, which releases on September 18th, which is really soon. I remember when the news came out about that album, I was like, oh my god, I'm going to have to wait for so long. But time is certainly flying in my life right now, and to know that that is not that far around the corner, it's a nice little something to look forward to. Some of the people who have heard it, that album, have titled it the best album yet from Coffin and possibly one of the greatest Australian rock albums ever released, which is something I can certainly believe firsthand. Like, their third studio album, Australia Stops, released in 2024, is already in, you know, my top five favourite rock albums ever. And this new track that I'm about to play for you, it's called 13 Days, and it's kind of their first ballad, slow acoustic song that they've released on a record. And I don't know, I'm not saying I don't like it. I like it when bands kind of branch out and experiment. And I think the classic Coffin sound and attitude really shines through. By the way, if you like this one, definitely go check out the previous two singles released, Think Bad and Sleep In It, on all streaming services, and they are good, man. They are really good. You're listening to Sin City on Sin FM, and without further ado, this is Coffin.

That track right there was Good Sniff with Doing Bad for Good. And before that, 13 Days by Coffin, the third single, which was released in the lead-up to their fourth studio album, which will release on the 16th of September. That Good Sniff track, the reason behind playing that is Good Sniff are playing an all-ages free show at the Barwon Club in South Geelong on the 3rd of October, which is really, really exciting. 34 days away, which is, you know, I'm counting down the days, I've got my ticket. And like I said, it's completely free. All you have to do is go to the Oztix website and claim one of them for yourselves. It's part of the Queenscliff Music Festival, and they're doing a little bit to give back to the community and also give back to that all-ages community with music. Some of the other acts at this free all-ages show include G-String Nicotine, who I have seen, I think I saw them at the live show Sin put on last year, actually. I believe they supported Wombat. Vapor and Caught in the Crossfire. I've seen Good Sniff twice in my music attending career. They're a really, really good band. Like you heard before, they have these really nasty riffs. It's just two guys. You got the drummer, you got the bassist. The bassist has bloody pedal boards, massive. And it's, yeah, they're really awesome. Would definitely check them out. They have really good energy. And if you like that kind of doom feel to your songs, that kind of doom metal, and those big riffs and those, you know, meaty riffs, that's definitely what you want to listen to. Yeah, pretty good stuff. Today at Camp Sovereignty, there will be a free live music event, Rock Against Racism. Some pretty big acts are going to be playing, including one of my personal favorites, Mudrat, and also No Fixed Address. Takes place today at 2 p.m. No Fixed Address are an indigenous reggae band who originally formed in 1979 and have been on and off performing ever since. The lead member, Bart Willoughby, will be taking the stage later today, hopefully playing some of the extremely powerful tracks from the legendary group, No Fixed Address. Bart Willoughby doesn't make too many appearances, though, so this is definitely one worth attending. I think he's getting pretty old. It's not easy for these guys to keep performing, but their tracks are just brilliant. They're so powerful, so moving. And I'm going to play one for you here. This one's titled 40,000 Years. You're listening to Sin City.

Yes, just there we heard a little track from one of my favorite local bands, Hot Milk Machine. That was a live track titled Radio off their Live at the Workers Club album, which you can listen to on all streaming platforms. I'm still waiting for them to release some studio tracks. Very exciting to see. But they've got some really cool songs, and they played at the Tote on Wednesday night, and it looked pretty mad. They played front bar, free show, looked absolutely packed. They had a bit of a mosh going, bit of a pit going, which is not easy to get going in, you know, the front bar of the Tote, but looked really sick and couldn't make it to that one, but I'm definitely going to try and catch them soon. I don't believe they have any gigs coming up, but when they do, I will let you know. If you're a fan of that music, definitely go check them out on Instagram and so forth. Before that, we heard NoFX Address with 40,000 Years, a brilliant track, and that's off their second album, which was released later in their career, I believe, in the 80s, 1988, off the top of my head. It still goes through all of that ska reggae feel, has a bit more of a rock feel as well, with those solos in the middle. Definitely a very unique and creative sound, and one of the most unique reggae bands that Australia has ever produced, and at that standard, an incredible one. We're going to hear some more of that DIY style punk that we just heard. This next track is by Operation Ivy. It's titled The Crowd. 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

0: Just there, we're hearing a bit of The Guns of Brixton by The Clash, timeless classic. And before that, Operation Ivy, with the crowd, Operation Ivy were, you know, just a bunch of kids, really, who heard The Clash and heard The Ramones and thought, why not? And here we are, one of the best hardcore punk bands of all time. By the way, if you're enjoying the tunes we're playing here on Sin City, I would love to hear from you. Send me a text on 0468-155-796. Get in touch. That's 0468-155-796. Now, I often talk about bands that I see and bands I play with, and this is another one of those. This is a stoner, doom, sludge, metal, instrumental, mostly instrumental, band from Melbourne who are pretty niche right now, I will admit. I wouldn't know. I saw them live, saw them play at Mama Chen's along with Munted Chunts a couple of months ago now, and they were so good. I was not expecting it, but I walked into the room, and you know, they set up, and they have about five people on stage, and they're just like these metal dudes, and they all have, you know, the metal guitars, and at the end, the guy took off his guitar, and he threw it behind him, and I was like, what? Like, okay, what are you doing, man? Headstock breaks, like, you're done, that's your $1,000 set back. But, you know, he obviously had it all sorted out. And it was a really cool set and really kind of immersive band. This is they just released their first single titled Narcolepsy. It's really cool. I've heard all of their songs, all of their recordings, and they are awesome. So definitely can't wait for them to be released. And you can listen to this on Spotify and so forth. And the band who, you know, have just come back from a bit of a break, a bit of, you know, sleeping on the scene, playing at the Smith Street Hotel on the 19th of September at 7 p.m. Along with Unregistered Firearm and Jive. And that's going to be a really cool show. I won't be able to go, and my, you know, underage listeners won't be able to attend, but definitely keep an eye on them. I'm sure they'll do an all-ages show at some point. That's usually how these metal bands go about. But this next track, it's a bit of a long one, but you're going to love it. It's interesting, it's instrumental, it's sick, it's metal, it's rock and roll, it's everything you could possibly want. This is Narcolepsy by Veronic, and you're listening to Sin City on Sin FM.
1: Can you believe it? She's really asleep. What kind of person falls asleep in her own mother's womb?
2: If a person has narcolepsy, staying awake is a constant battle. No matter how much sleep they've had, they're always tired. Narcolepsy is a disorder that people cannot control by themselves, so help someone wake up to a new heart.

That there's Nirvana with Negative Creep, and before that we heard Veronique's outrageously sick new track, Narcolepsy, which you can listen to. And I would definitely recommend checking out and supporting their music and catching them on September 19th at the Smith Street Hotel in Collingwood. Pretty awesome. Now, we're going to take a bit of a step back from that kind of hardcore metal vibe that we got with those last bracket there, and we're going to play, or we're going to do a bit of a tribute to the late and wonderful Dolly Parton, who did pass away earlier this week. An incredible woman, and who I think was, you know, quite an influential person in history, I would say, and definitely, you know, a very strong and powerful woman who, you know, was had a lot of kindness in her heart, and would, you know, she was known for donating money to charities and societies, and especially with a focus around education for people who couldn't receive it. And I think to some degree that might relate to her kind of early life, which is what this track is about, actually. This track is called My Tennessee Mountain Home. And Dolly did grow up in Tennessee in a one-room cabin on the banks of the Little Pigeon River in Pittman Center, Tennessee. And she was the fourth of 12 children born to her mother, V. Lee Caroline, and her father, Robert Lee Patterson. So definitely grew up in, you know, quite extreme poverty, and managed to make something, you know, really beautiful out of it with her career and with her music. So this is kind of a bit more country rock track. I'm a huge fan of it, and, you know, Dolly Parton has some quite incredible tracks, and obviously it's a bit different to what we play on the show, but I have no aversion from branching out and, you know, paying tribute to some of society's greatest contributors. And I think Dolly Parton not only did that through her charity work, but also through her image and through, you know, inspiring people in the same way she overcame her troubles through life. So this track is My Tennessee Mountain Home. 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

That there was the Hard-Ons with Don't Wanna See You Cry. And Hard-Ons have been on a bit of a generational run lately with the release of their recent album, which is a collaboration, a feature with Poison Idea's lead frontman, Jerry A. The Hard-Ons are also playing a small New South Wales tour right now with some shows in Newcastle and Sydney, where they will be playing some of their songs off their recent EP, of which they re-recorded some of their tracks in Korean, which I think is really cool. First of all, I don't really know how that's gonna work. I don't believe Keish De Silva, the singer of the band, does speak Korean, but I also know that Ray Ahn is, I believe, the drummer of the band, and he is Korean, so it's possible. I don't really know who's learning Korean, honestly. Peter Black, maybe. But really, really sick. I was watching some videos of it, of the performance, which happened last night, and it looked really, really sick. But yeah, definitely got to check out that album by the Hard-Ons and Jerry A. Would totally recommend it. It's a really heavy album. And the Hard-Ons, like, throughout their career, they had heavy stuff and kind of more lighter stuff, like what you just heard. But they've really just gone full. It's such a dark album. And I really like that. It's got a really cool track. I got Chris texting in, enjoying the show. I'm glad to hear it. Could you please play Wrong Way Down? Or if not, how about Johnny Thunders? I think you mean Wrong Way Up, Chris from Brunswick. And I can tell you right now, I'll do my best for you. Johnny Thunders might be the preferred option out of those two suggestions. This next track is by a band who, probably one of them introducing bands into the local kind of rock and roll punk scene for me in particular. They're called Dumb Punts, and I first saw them open for Coffin at the Kindred Band Room in Footscray about, it must have been a year and a half ago now, which was, you know, one of my first shows I attended on my own and I wanted to go to, and it was brilliant. And I really don't realize, I think Wombat also played that day, which is also one of my favorite bands right now. I didn't realize how lucky I was going to a show with so many amazing bands. It was like $30 as well. It's so cool. And Coffin were amazing. The first time I ever saw them, you heard Coffin earlier in the track. We played their latest single titled 13 Days. And this track is called Pissed On by Dumb Punts. And Chris will try and get you that Wrong Way Up track.

That was Hot Machine with Sweet Lick. And before that, a defining track for me in kind of the music that I like, that was Pissed On by Dumb Punts. And, you know, there are some songs that just, like, define a genre for you or that, like, got you into that genre, and that was one of them. It's a really cool track. I don't know, the way he sings, it's kind of like, it's almost like Bruce Springsteen. Like, he really goes for it. And, you know, you got to respect that. Now, we're kind of creeping up on the Mudhoney Australian tour, which is pretty exciting. They've got a tons, you know, lots of Victorian shows scheduled. They're playing at the Thornbury Theatre in Melbourne on Friday the 16th of October. They're playing at the Torquay Hotel in Torquay on Saturday the 17th of October. They're playing at Theatre Royale in Castle Maine on Sunday the 18th of October. And at the Volta in Ballarat on Tuesday the 20th of October. So quite a lot going on there. And then, of course, they've got some shows in New South Wales and some in Queensland, which is pretty sick. Of course, in Volta, Ballarat show, Laura and the Hellcats will be opening, which I can't think of a better kind of lineup, honestly, to go see. I can't think of any better, like, Victorian band to open for Mudhoney, so definitely sick. And then at the Thornbury Theatre show, I know DB4 is opening. DB4, a really cool local punk band, and I played them on the show a few weeks ago and got an alright reception. They're really kind of reverting back to that 90s sound, and I'm a huge fan of that. Anyway, I'm going to play you a Mudhoney track because, you know, can't sit here and talk about Mudhoney the whole time. And the track I'm going to play after that is a bit of a twist, because this is one of the bands that influenced Mudhoney, is the Cosmic Psychos. So kind of Cosmic Psychos going back and changing the course of history. Anyway, here we go. Mudhoney with Sweet Young Thing Ain't Sweet No More on Sin City.

Mud Honey with Sweet Young Thing Ain't Sweet No More. You're listening to Sin FM. The show is Sin City, and we're with you till 12 p.m. playing rock and roll tunes. Now, that band, Mud Honey, I've kind of popularized that fuzz bass tone. Their album titled Super Fuzz Big Muff is, you know, very fuzzy. They use the fuzz pedal. They have a Big Muff pedal, and that's kind of how they get their tone. But little do people know that that tone and that style of music, they actually were heavily influenced by, you know, Australia, Victoria, Geelong's very own Cosmic Psychos, who we're about to hear from now. And the Cosmic Psychos documentary, I feel like I've plugged this on the show before, but it's just, it's a, such a good documentary, and it really breaks down the influence that Cosmic Psychos had on music as a whole, and especially on the Seattle grunge scene. The documentary is called Blokes You Can Trust, which is the name of one of Cosmic Psychos' albums, probably one of their best albums, to be honest. And it's definitely worth checking out. They get interviews with, you know, like Eddie Vedder from Pearl Jam, and like so many of these people, you know, members of Mud Honey as well. So definitely worth checking that out. I think it's on SBS. And the extent to which these guys influenced that Seattle grunge scene, you can really tell. You're about to hear this track now by the Cosmic Psychos. You can hear that fuzz sound and how it kind of is shared between the two bands, the one you just heard and the one you're about to hear. Pub by the Cosmic Psychos. This is off their album Go The Hack, which is probably my favorite Psychos album. I saw these guys play in October last year, and they'd played last night at the Curtain, I think, something like that, at some kind of big festival with Lothario and, you know, a bunch of other really sick bands. So this is Pub by Cosmic Psychos. You're listening to Sin City.

Pub by Cosmic Psycho. It's a bit of a classic. If I had a dollar for every time I heard that song, I'd probably have like, I don't know, $1,000. A lot of money. This next one goes out to Chris from Brunswick, who asked me to play some Wrong Way Up. But unfortunately, I believe I have lost my Wrong Way Up tracks. So I'm going to have to replace it with something a little more punk, something a little more, you know, good. This is Johnny Thunders with Leave Me Alone. And you're listening to Sin City. Shout out to Chris. Shout out to anyone who's listening. And stay tuned, because later on we got a gig guide and we got a ton of new rock and roll, or, you know, good rock and roll tracks to hear from before we end at 12 o'clock. Sin FM.

Right there, we heard Gorilla by DJ Centipede and the Earthworms. Pretty cool track right there. One of my favorite kind of bluesy, dirty, dark rock and roll act from around the neighborhood. And they're definitely worth checking out if you're into that kind of music. They're not playing many shows upcoming around, but keep an eye on them because they're really cool. They've only got about 3 tracks uploaded to like Spotify and whatever, but nah. They're awesome, and they're pretty long tracks as well, as you just heard. So they will take up a decent amount of your listening time. Now, I thought I'd take a moment to talk a little bit about Aria, who this week have announced that wholly AI-generated tracks will not be eligible for the Aria charts. And to quote, "The Aria charts will always remain a transparent measurement of the music Australia consumes, but a chart that rewards unlicensed AI output would undercut the very basis of the recorded music we exist to represent. We have worked closely with the IFPI and a number of international industry bodies to understand how to best implement these changes in a way that is both clear and future-facing." Now, this is a good step, right? It's pretty good because obviously we don't want AI ripping off small Australian artists who are trying to, release their music and hoping to make some money off it, and they don't want it to be plagiarized and used to train these kind of AI, generative AI models, which, you know, they don't have to pay any royalties on it, which is crazy. There haven't been any laws introduced. So it's definitely good that Aria has recognized this. And I believe that we had a track that was up there in the Aria charts very recently. It was a remix of a song, and it was remixed by AI, and no one even knew about that until it came out. It was some popular song, I don't even remember. So it's definitely a good protection. I think Aria would get flamed for that. But the problem is that this rule only extends towards wholly generated AI tracks, which is very... To me, it doesn't really solve the problem. Like, yeah, okay, you can't generate an entire song and upload it to Aria, but AI is used in so many different mediums of music. Like, it's not just used to generate a complete song. It can be used for the mass

models to train that model. And yeah, so if you're a small artist, check it out, and hope that your track isn't, you're not being exploited, and, you know, point at the government for not being able to control these large-scale companies from, you know, taking advantage of us. Anyway, this next track is Art Artificial by X-Ray Specs. I think you can figure out the connection between the track and what we were talking about. 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

Art I Official by X-Ray Specs, and I don't think AI could ever recreate a track of that level. That is an incredible song, and that band is so unique in sound. You are listening to Sin City on CNFM. The time is 11:47. You got 13 minutes left with us, but we still got the gig guide, which I will do right now, and it's looking pretty extensive. And if you want me to plug your show, or if you're going to a show this week that you want me to talk about, as always, shoot me a message at 0468 155 796. That is 0468 155 SIN. So yeah, the first one, September 5th, DIY on High at Cafe Gummo and the Cactus Room, Thornbury. It's kind of like a double venue collaboration thing. It's pretty cool. They've got a lot of really good acts, including Bug Hunt, Rub, Trap Card, Rap Bucket, Dibba Dobba, Loose Tooth, and Techno 666. That's pretty awesome. Out of all of those, I would make an effort to go see Bug Hunt and Rub in particular, which I believe are both

playing at Cafe Gummo. Rub is so good. I play them on the show pretty often. They're this female kind of hardcore punk, all-female hardcore punk band, and they rip. They're awesome. September 6th at Desert Highways. Area 7 announced the show only this week. Area 7, a really cool ska punk band from the late 2000s. They have one album, well, they have lots of albums, but one of the albums in particular is titled No Logic, and it's such a cool album. I only found out about that because my dad has the CD, and I listen to it quite often. It's got some really cool original songs. It's got some good covers on it as well. To go to this show, though, and I'm a bit skeptical about this, I thought you were just going to be like a normal Desert Highways show where you can go for free, and I saw it was ticketed, and I was like, okay, I'll buy a ticket. Like, yeah, whatever. That's worth it. No, it's a giveaway. It's like a draw, like a randomized thing. And to enter the giveaway, you have to buy something from Desert Highways, because Desert Highways is also like a record store, which is like, oh, I don't know. So I haven't bought anything from Desert Highways. I put my name down. So, but yeah, to keep an eye out for that, that one is on September 6th. On September 13th, the following week, Problem Green are playing at Desert Highways. Problem Green are a awesome kind of riot punk band from Sydney. Would totally recommend. September 15th, Scourge, Outright, Timepiece, and more are playing at Baronia Girl Guides Hall in Baronia. Of course, the Baronia hardcore scene is pretty high right now, and you're going to want to catch that one if you're nearby. September 18th, Chopped Festival takes place in Carisbrook. That'll be a really sick show, headlined by Coffin. They got acts like Party Dozen, G-String Nicotine, Problem Green are also playing at this show. It's going to be madness. It is in Carisbrook, so it's a while to travel, but I'd say it's worth it if you have the time. September 19th at the Thornbury Bowls Club, Drone Raid are playing with Death Row, Unsanitary Napkin, and Vasta Ruina, which looks... That's pretty cool, man. Thornbury Bowls Club, that'll be an all-ages track, all-ages show. Drone Raid is a kind of hardcore band locally, and, you know, they all are. But Drone Raid in particular have this really unique sound and would totally recommend. Also on September 19th, as I mentioned earlier in the show, Veronica are playing at the Smith Street Hotel, which will be great. If you liked that track we heard before, which was kind of like doom, stoner, sludge, metal mix, hybrid, it was really awesome, that track. So if you liked that, would totally recommend catching that show. And we're jumping forward a little bit. I did mention this, but I think I should stress it, because if you want to go, you better get your ticket now to October 3rd, Good Sniff and G-String Nicotine playing at the Barman Club. Like I said, tickets are free. Even if you think you're not going to go, grab a ticket on the website of OzTix, because, you know, it's all ages. You don't get many opportunities to go to all ages shows at the Barman Club. So, you know, it's a really unique opportunity. And G-String Nicotine are awesome, and Good Sniff are awesome. G-String Nicotine are an, you know, under 25 band, which is what here at Sin we try to promote. So, yeah, definitely check that out if you're local to Geelong. Yeah. This next track is... Oh, Leisha texted in, been enjoying the show. And yes, Leisha, I can dedicate this next track to your beautiful friend Tilly for her birthday, which was yesterday. This is California Uber Alice by Dead Kennedys. I don't know if Tilly's too, you know, the biggest Dead Kennedys fan in the world, but Tilly, if you're listening, this song is for you from Leisha up in Sydney. 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

California Uber Alles by the Dead Kennedys. And that brings us to near the end of the show. If you've been listening for the last 2 hours or for any amount of time, thank you so much for tuning in. You've been listening to Sin City, Sin's home of rock and roll with an all-ages theme. I hope you have enjoyed. And as always, we will be back next week to spin some more of the best rock and roll tunes that you can listen to from Melbourne and beyond, and share some live music that you can attend as a person who is underage and feels like all the shows in the world are all, oh, they're all at the bloody Max Watts and they're all at the pub. Not all of them, my friends, not all of them. We're going to leave you with this track by Led Zeppelin titled Kashmir. It's a bit of a long one, but stay tuned to Sin FM, because why would you want to leave when you can just stay here for the rest of your life? 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
1: Shiny bomber, bomber, yelling, G girl, I know you're looking at me. Yes, I am the one with the curls. I am one with the wind, and I am one with the earth. And I don't need no validation, cause I know what I'm

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Sin is proud to announce this month's feature artist, Robert Baxter. Born in country Victoria and now based in Nam, Robert Baxter is a Taiwanese queer artist creating genre-bending pop influenced by fashion and ballroom culture. Inspired by the likes of Lady Gaga and Britney Spears, Baxter first started releasing music in 2018 and seamlessly transitions between roles as a singer-songwriter, dancer, model, actor, and advocate for queer visibility and representation. Hear the latest tracks from Robert Baxter, our feature artist, all this month on Sin.

0: Good afternoon. It is officially 2 p.m. on the dot, which is not regular for us because we're always running maybe 2-3 minutes behind, but it is 2 p.m. Welcome to another episode of Hear Me Out on Sin. Yep. I'm Charlie and I'm joined with Kayla today.
1: Hi, everyone.
0: Hello. And we have a lot coming up, lot to talk about, actually.
1: Charlie's prepared us well.
0: We're going to start off with things that people have like a particular yes or no answer to, like things people feel very one-sided on. Like if you got a pineapple on pizza, does it belong on pizza, does it not? Yeah. Like that sort of thing.
1: Very polarized, is that the word?
0: I think so. Yeah. And then we're moving down to something opinionated, but I don't think we're going to butt heads on. We're going to talk a bit about politics, which we actually haven't really done on the show.
1: Yeah.
0: This is like a first. I'm surprised we haven't because I guess our world is so political at the moment. So it'll be really interesting to talk about. There is a lot to talk about.
1: For real.
0: And then last but not least, our food hot takes, like our weird combos and our like weird and like with drinks and things like that, like
1: weird sort of things. So stay tuned for that. But right now we're going to leave you with Stressed Out by 21 Pilots. And we hope you're not as stressed out as we are with Term 4 coming up very soon.
0: Woo.
1: Yep. So stay tuned for that.

0: That was Magnolia by Keshi, and you're listening to Hear Me Out on Sin with Charlie and Kayla.
1: Hello.
0: And we are about to dive into things that people have a very particular yes or no answer to, or a very like opinionated on.
1: And I feel like a lot of these is also because we come from different backgrounds and culture.
0: Obviously. Yeah.
1: I come from a purely Chinese family.
0: And I just come from like an Australian
1: nice
0: family.
1: One. Yeah, nice one.
0: Like just Australian.
1: So, but I guess some of them are like dependent, but some of them I think it's just like, why is the world so divided on such a trivial issue? But
0: I know.
1: It's kind of funny.
0: I know.
1: But let's start with planes and public transport kind of thing. And
0: yeah.
1: Is the aisle seat the best or is window seat the best? And I just want to start off by saying this has changed like a lot throughout the years.
0: Okay.
1: Because when I was a kid, bro, the window seat is for me. Like, especially on the plane. Because like, I genuinely don't think there's a kid who doesn't yearn
0: for the
1: window
0: seat. Or even on the bus, you know, you'd be going on a school camp and, and you'd be like, I want the window seat. Okay, I'll have the window seat on the way back. Like, you know, you'd like do a thing with your friends.
1: But right now for me, it's more like aisle seat has more leg room. I can't lie. Not even that my legs are that long, because if you know me, you know my legs aren't long. But yeah, I guess it's just like more freedom, especially when you're on the plane and you want to go to the bathroom. And then you just have to like do a freaking hike. If you're sitting near the window, like through all the people, especially if you're sitting next to strangers, oh, what a nightmare. Especially when they're sleeping, oh dear, you have to wake them up and then genuinely climb over their legs. And yeah, that was one of the worst experiences, just knocking everyone awake. And
0: then, no good. Yeah, that would not be good. I personally haven't really been on a long haul flight before. First one is coming up, though, next year, Japan.
1: Japan.
0: That'll be the first long-haul flight.
1: Yeah.
0: But I did just want to say, so I feel like I don't know how big of an opinion I can have on this, because I've never spent more than, like, 3 hours on a plane.
1: Oh.
0: But I am still a window seat rapper. I love a good
1: window seat.
0: Like, even though people are like, no, but it feels too claustrophobic, I'm like, I need the window. I need to look outside. I need to see where we are.
1: Okay, one thing I will say is that sometimes I rely on the wall on a plane to sleep. Is that just a me thing? Like, I lie on the wall.
0: Yeah. I know what you mean.
1: So, I, like, my neck just doesn't feel right when I
0: when you're in the
1: wall.
0: Aisle seat and you're just, like, sitting up trying to sleep.
1: Yeah, it's like that just, that's quite disturbing for me.
0: Do you remember when you would go on school camps and stuff and you would try to sleep on the bus, but you'd sit on the window and the window would just be, like, jittering?
1: That was a very good impression of it. it's like genuinely the vibration, I think I've got like, it's not concussion, but I think it's close to it.
0: Uh-huh.
1: It's like the mild vibration that's damaging your brain. Surely that's a thing.
0: Maybe. Like continuous mild vibration.
1: Yeah.
0: Maybe. Well, we'll move on to your next one, which I think are going to be divided on.
1: Yeah.
0: Shoes inside or outside the house?
1: Inside. Wait, as in...
0: Oh, like, are you allowed to wear shoes inside the house?
1: No.
0: Okay.
1: No.
0: See, I'm opposite of that.
1: Oh.
0: I wear my shoes inside the house all the time.
1: Actually, even like on carpet?
0: Yeah.
1: Really?
0: Unless if I've been outside, like, somewhere where with a bunch of mud or, like, there's a bunch of gravel or something, I'll take my shoes off. But otherwise, no. Like, we could just keep
1: them
0: on.
1: That's diabolical. No way. There's no way that's allowed. Because don't you think it's like when you stepped outside and then your house is like a very clean and safe environment and then you take your shoes off?
0: Just and it's like, not clean anymore?
1: Yeah.
0: Like, it is clean. Wait, like, then it's clean. Yeah. No, I get what you mean. I just don't think of it. Like, I don't know. I just walk around in my shoes.
1: Wait, so do you clean your house?
0: Yeah.
1: Yes. No, but, like, is it, like, surely, like, that just makes the cleaning work heavier. You know what I mean?
0: Yeah. No, I get what you mean.
1: We probably do vacuuming, like, every 3 or 4 days, I'd say. Do you guys do vacuuming, like, every day? Because... Every day. See, that's probably why.
0: Yeah.
1: I think it comes from if you're lazy or not.
0: I just leave my, like, I just take my shoes off when I'm getting changed. And then if I'm, like, when I get home and then I just put socks on. But, like, I'll wander around in the house with my shoes on. Like, I don't leave them at the front door. Like, I wander around in them. And then I get, if I get, like, when I get changed or go in the shower.
1: Say if someone's coming over, do they also wear shoes or do you, like, just go barefoot?
0: Yeah.
1: Because I feel like sometimes I just go barefoot. Like,
0: really?
1: It's either, yeah, slippers or, like, socks or barefoot. Don't. Like, just no outside shoes.
0: Fair enough. I do see the appeal, though, of no shoes in the house.
1: Yeah.
0: I do see the appeal.
1: Freer, no? Because surely you want to give your feet breathing time. You know, like air time for the feet. Because why? Shoes 24/7 sounds mad.
0: I'm not in shoes 24/7.
1: Okay, maybe like 12/7. You know what I mean? Like,
0: yeah. Apart from the time. Probably about 12/7. I would say 12/7. My shoes are in. My feet are in shoes. Yeah.
1: No way. Will you ever change that?
0: I don't think so. Just because it's a habit. Like, I just don't think I could get into the habit of it.
1: Well, I'm not changing it either. So I guess we.
0: All right. Well, I guess we're just staying divided now.
1: Okay. Mm-mm. Awesome. Yeah. We're gonna have a fight outside. Out like after the show.
0: After the show, yep. Whether or not shoes are allowed in the house.
1: But next one, we're back on, like, not being about the culture as much now. So I guess that's a relief. And we're going to talk about movies with dubbed or subtitles.
0: Subtitles. Every day of the week. I cannot listen to dubbed audio. Like, it infuriates me when their lips don't match the sound. It's like,
1: Yeah. But also, it's just, like, so weird because the dubbed audio, obviously, they're trying to, like, try their best to hire the voice actors whose voice actually matches. But it's so infuriating when, like I know what they sound like, but they just have a different voice acting.
0: It's so annoying. It's so annoying.
1: But also, like, again, maybe possibly arguing against subtitles is that it's harder
0: to stay focused. That's the only bad thing. Like, if I ever want to put a show on in the background and just listen, I can't do it if it's in a different language because I just don't like listening to dubbed anyways. It just throws me off. Like, do you remember the Squid Game? I played these games before.
1: No, I'm not. I didn't watch the show.
0: Did you not?
1: No.
0: What?
1: I watched it in, like, subtitles.
0: Oh, you watched it in subtitles. Do you remember that meme, though?
1: Not necessarily.
0: Oh, okay, damn.
1: Okay.
0: Yeah, that'd be awkward. But, like, it was of, like, a dubbed part of the show.
1: Oh.
0: And it just sounded so bad. Like, it sounds so bad. They don't sound real. They don't sound right for the character. It does not sound natural ever. Show me a natural dub. Show me one.
1: I guess, no, that's not even... No, see, even if when I watch C-dramas, I watch them with subtitles.
0: You would watch it in Chinese, though?
1: Yeah.
0: Yeah.
1: Like, but, yeah, also that's the thing. Do you watch a show... Okay, I suppose you don't have a second language, but if you had a second language, would you watch the show in... Okay, this is a really bad question because, okay, some of my friends, right, they speak Chinese, but it's not necessarily, like, their first language.
0: Yeah.
1: But they watch the show with English subtitles, but they can understand the Chinese audio. And I just don't understand. Well, like, I get, they can't read as fast as the Chinese subtitles go, so they will have to watch it with English subtitles because they read English faster than Chinese. But they understand Chinese. But also, that's, like, so weird to
0: me. That is so strange.
1: Your brain works, like, both ways. Like, listening to Chinese while reading English is a wild experience.
0: That is weird. That, like, is really interesting.
1: That is insane how some people's
0: brains can work that way. Like, because one language...
1: Yeah.
0: Same time.
1: Like, that's just insane. I don't understand.
0: That is very interesting.
1: Yeah.
0: But to cap us off, I don't know if we're going to be divided on this one. Toilet paper, over or under?
1: Over.
0: Okay, phew.
1: No.
0: Whew, I was scared for a second. I thought you were going to say under, and I was like, I might actually have to stop the show.
1: No, who does under? Because
0: I don't know. It makes no sense.
1: If it goes under, then it touches the wall, no?
0: Yes.
1: In what way? Especially when it's, like, in a hotel and I see toilet paper going.
0: Disgusting.
1: I don't understand. Is it not designed to be over?
0: Yeah.
1: So that it's closer to you as well?
0: I don't get it. I don't get under.
1: If you're considering from, like, a pooling point of view, you also, like, it's easier if it's over.
0: Yeah, it is.
1: It's, like, straight to you.
0: It is. But under, it's so, like, weird.
1: That way. down and under.
0: Down and under. No, thank you.
1: Yeah.
0: Just over is better.
1: Yeah.
0: Much better.
1: No, for real. Well, I guess that one was... How many did we...
0: We went through four different kinds of,
1: I guess,
0: things people have a yes or no answer to.
1: But there was really just one that we really...
0: We really are really divided on. Shoes in the house, yes or no.
1: So I think that's... Bum,
0: bum.
1: No.
0: Wait, yes.
1: Shoes in the house. Oh, sorry.
0: Shoes in the house.
1: I'm about to get disowned by the entire Chinese race. Oh, my God. But that I think it's more of a culture thing.
0: It is. I feel like it is. But yeah.
1: I think that's just like the beauty of humanity.
0: Exactly. We all have our differences.
1: Yeah.
0: And that's okay.
1: But also similarities.
0: Exactly.
1: As long as we're not, you know...
0: Attacking each other, not getting too violent over it. Well, I hope you enjoyed listening to us talk about our things that we have a yes or no answer to. But coming up next is The Beach by Givion.
2: Givion. I don't know if it was fireworks or gunshots, but the bird is in the air.

0: That was Joe.
1: I think it's Joe.
0: I always forget how to say it, but we all know Joe Keery from Stranger Things, actually.
1: Yes, Steve Harrington, actually.
0: That was Carrie the Name, and we are going to dive into something we actually haven't spoken about on the show yet, which is really surprising. But we're going to be talking a bit about Australian politics and the justice system at the moment and everything that's sort of going on, because I feel like in the past year and even the past few weeks there's been so many things happening.
1: Absolute belter. Just,
0: yeah, so absolute much belter. Stuff happening. And we may, throughout this talk break, mention DV, domestic violence. So if you ever feel like you need to access support for that, you can ring the National Sexual Assault and Domestic Violence Counselling Service, 1-800-RESPECT. Yeah, so let's dive into it.
1: Yeah, let's dive into it. And I can see in bright, highlighted, bolded, underlined that you've typed in Pauline Hanson on the run sheet.
0: Yeah.
1: So is that a thing? What is our gist with her? What's up with her?
0: She's not. I mean, well, I don't know exactly how the whole like Prime Minister thing works, because a lot of people are striving for One Nation to be sworn in.
1: Yeah. I don't know what's going on, because the rising support either. Is insane.
0: It's really, because like a lot of the things she says, the way that she like says things, she's very articulate. Like she knows what people want. Like she knows what people want. And she knows that like the way to appeal right now to people is to say that we are here for the everyday Australian.
1: But also then again, she really knows how to irk people.
0: Exactly. She really also does know how to irk people.
1: So I don't know what's up with her. Like, what's going on in her mind? Like,
0: I don't know.
1: I feel like she's a bit too extreme in the sense that she seems inviting to a lot of Australians, but at the same time, offence comes across as offensive to a lot.
0: Exactly.
1: And I think she's almost like making a trade-off there where she's like, oh yeah, I'll just give up that portion of votes, but I really have to focus on the other half
0: of the votes.
1: Really, really seems to like me.
0: Yeah, and exactly.
1: Also, I just don't know what's going on. Because personally, from a personal point of view, she is a big, big, big red flag.
0: Yeah.
1: No. Like,
0: yeah.
1: Like, genuinely, I don't think she should. Not saying that she doesn't deserve human rights to be vocal about her thoughts, but some of the things I'm saying, surely she can get cancelled for these.
0: Yeah, I don't understand. Like, I really don't. Because the thing is, like I said earlier, she says that she appeals to the everyday Australian, but she votes against things that would benefit the everyday Australian, which makes no sense at all. Like, you know what's just been going on with the Victorian, like, teachers and educators and all that?
1: Yeah.
0: She's publicly criticised pay rise for childhood educators, which makes no sense. Like, if you're appealing to the values of the everyday Australian, one of the most important things in our system is teachers. And if they're not being paid right, if they don't access the right working conditions, how are we going to educate our next generation? Yeah, it just doesn't make any sense.
1: No, but then again, she has voted to reduce income tax for middle class income earners.
0: Which is a good thing.
1: Yeah, which is a good thing. And it's contradicting herself.
0: Because it's so weird.
1: Surely rising income outweighs reducing tax.
0: Yeah.
1: If you know what I'm saying.
0: Yeah. Like, no, I know what you're saying.
1: It's more important to increase the income rather than decrease the tax, because obviously the government still needs revenue. Do you want to elaborate on the things that she has voted for and against, and just some of them, just so that we can have a debate about them?
0: So one thing that she has voted for consistently for, which probably doesn't stand out to anyone in particular, is for plain tobacco packaging. And now you're probably wondering, why is that such a big thing to vote for plain packaging?
1: Yeah.
0: And the thing is, we package our tobacco to, like, get people out of the habit of smoking. So there's really, like, there's, like, tongue cancer. There's photos of all that on there and everything and the ways that it's affected smokers.
1: I don't know if this is for cigarettes or tobacco, but I'm pretty sure, like, Australia deliberately selected apparently the ugliest colour ever.
0: Yeah.
1: Like a brownish kind of colour.
0: To discourage
1: people. So that people
0: stop smoking. And it's like, if you care about the people in your country. Why are you voting for plain packaging? Because so many more people are not going to see the effects of smoking. They're not going to see what's going to happen. And plain packaging is just and having things on packaging, like what happens to you, just kind of help. It's like that, it can be that kicker for some people to get out of their addiction.
1: Yeah.
0: And it's so important. And so many less people, basically, so many more people would die if we didn't have that on our packaging, if we didn't have Quitline, if we didn't have all these things.
1: I want to know her incentive behind it.
0: So do I.
1: Because is she trying to say that, oh, we need more people smoking because that's a huge part?
0: It's money. Because tobacco companies make so much money.
1: Yeah.
0: It's literally all just got to do with money. She also voted against illegal logging. Like, generally would vote against illegal logging.
1: Oh.
0: And it's like, why? Like, they make a lot of money as well, logging
1: so
0: companies.
1: So she doesn't care anything about the environment, nor people dying because of lung cancer.
0: Yeah.
1: That's insane to me.
0: And then also, this is also a bit of a more sensitive topic. This is about porn. But she's voted against criminalizing revenge porn.
1: How
0: can you... But if someone shares their unconsensual photos of someone else online, why are we voting against criminalizing that?
1: She is...
0: It just shows your character. I'm sorry.
1: That
0: but
1: is
0: just
1: absolutely
0: does.
1: Unethical. And I hate to say this, but in a way, it's very inhumane.
0: It is. How would you feel if that happened to you? Like, how would... Like, if she put herself in someone's shoes where that's happened, how would she feel? You know?
1: Yeah.
0: Like, I think it's just empathy.
1: It's not just empathy.
0: Kind of just is lacking.
1: It's just being a person.
0: Yeah, it definitely is.
1: I don't know what's going on in that woman's head.
0: But there's honestly so much more. If you want to do research for yourself, go to theyvoteforyou.org.au and you can look at all the politicians and see what they voted for, what they voted against. There is a lot more for Pauline, and I'm sure there's a lot more for other politicians as well, because we are coming up to election time now in Victoria. So it is really important to have a look for who you're going to vote for, because there's so many pros and cons of every party that it's like you do really want to try and swarm in the best for Victoria.
1: Yeah.
0: And speaking of Victoria, the potholes are...
1: Wow.
0: The potholes
1: segue.
0: Are really, really... Now that I have my P's and you've obviously got your L's.
1: No, it's kind of... I hate to interrupt, but it's just so funny how we went from, sexual violence. Potholes! But yes, please continue on your pothole adventures.
0: It's... As now that I've started driving as a P-plater, I really do understand how bad the pothole crisis is.
1: It's
0: so bad.
1: Is it just a, naturally induced thing?
0: Well, because... Asphalt and the water and the amount of cars that drive on them, like, really, really popular roads can get... And especially if they're not done properly.
1: Mm.
0: Like, if roads aren't... Whatever, the asphalt's not laid properly and things like that. Potholes form. And it's not fantastic.
1: It's so bad.
0: It is so
1: bad.
0: Because
1: whenever I drive, I have to, like, dodge the potholes.
0: Yeah.
1: Otherwise, my mum would yell at me because she's like, the wheel is gonna explode because of you. And I'm like, that's not necessarily
0: that's
1: how
0: not
1: that
0: gonna
1: works.
0: Happen.
1: But also, it's so bumpy
0: even
1: that
0: my,
1: I'm scared.
0: Even when I had my L's, my dad would always be like, potholes, potholes, potholes. And now every time I'm driving, it's really, like, even when there's a car right in front of you and there's a bunch of traffic and you're doing, like, the speed limit, you're always looking to see if there's potholes. Like, you're always just checking and stressed out if you're going to need to slow down or not. It's
1: like,
0: so bad.
1: I've already had enough to look at, like, all the signs on... Like, in the sky or on the road or, like, wherever. And now I need to look out for potholes. Like, that's insane.
0: It's insane. It is so bad. So hopefully we can elect someone who's going to attempt to fix
1: yeah,
0: it.
1: Yeah, so...
0: Who's going to attempt
1: Kayla
0: to fix it.
1: Kayla and Charlie are only going to vote for people
0: who attempt to fix potholes.
1: Potholes,
0: if you're going to fix the potholes...
1: We're voting for
0: you. We're voting for you. You've got our vote, basically.
1: And probably my mum's vote.
0: And probably Kayla's mum's vote. And probably my parents' votes too. And probably a lot of other people's votes.
1: Yeah, for real.
0: And then I think one more that we're going to touch on is youth crime.
1: Yeah.
0: It's still really prevalent. And even though I guess bail laws have supposedly,
1: I think it's
0: tightened, it doesn't feel like it.
1: It doesn't feel like it.
0: It does not feel like it whatsoever.
1: I think there is a fine line between teenage pranks and teenage crimes. Because as a kid, I play Ding Dong Ditch. I'm gonna.
0: Okay, she's already up to it.
1: Yeah, I'm gonna throw myself under the bus here for a second, but that's something that I did as a kid. But I don't. That's a huge difference between a prank and a crime.
0: And a crime.
1: Because I feel like a lot of the teenagers right now, I don't want to say that they are without malice, but I think a lot of them are just doing it because they're bored.
0: For whatever, because they're bored.
1: Yeah, and they think that it's fun just to
0: annoy people. And the thing is, so many parents won't do anything to stop it,
1: or they
0: can't. Like, there's times where they physically can't because their kids will just crawl out the window night or whatever.
1: Yeah, and even with... If it's not a physical thing, because I feel like what is more prevalent is that all the digital things that's going on.
0: Yeah.
1: Like, even, like, stalking.
0: Yeah.
1: And creating, like, fake accounts.
0: Yeah.
1: I don't necessarily know if that is a crime, but I want to say that
0: it can. Well, because if you're creating fake accounts... Wait, do you mean fake accounts just in general or, like, copying someone else?
1: Or both. Like, anything that's, like, in a way, kind of just...
0: Being silly.
1: Yeah,
0: people, like, even people post things on Instagram, like, crime-related, and it's like...
1: Yeah, it's like, what are
0: you doing?
1: Where
0: are your regulations?
1: Yeah, what are you doing?
0: What are you doing?
1: Especially because under 16 are supposedly
0: banned off
1: social
0: media.
1: I don't know where that's coming from.
0: Yeah, I just hope, like, and I just feel like there's so much more education that needs to be done. That's all. Like, there's so much more work that I think we need to put into, like, young people to... get them out of this headspace that crime is, like, and there's so many other contributing factors as well.
1: Yeah, I don't...
0: And it's just not...
1: For real.
0: It's not going to benefit anyone in the long run.
1: But also, I don't know if it's just me, or, like, post-COVID, the crime has just been...
0: Insane. Yeah.
1: Like, it's just exponentially growing.
0: Yeah.
1: Because my neighbour just got robbed the other day.
0: What?
1: So it's like a townhouse, right?
0: Yeah.
1: And then they have this bathroom window that's almost like facing the street, but it's not like transparent at all.
0: Yeah.
1: But they apparently supposedly just open the window with like a lever or something. I'm not sure. But then they cut open the chain because, you know, there's some windows that you can't, there's a maximum capacity for it to open.
0: Yeah,
1: they cut open the chain. They literally they severed the chain so they could open the window like 90 degrees to climbing to the house.
0: No,
1: and apparently it's just like all the cash in my neighbor's house was gone. But I don't know how true that is because apparently they left no like scene of crime, so it was all like very clean.
0: Mm-hmm.
1: And it doesn't look like the house has been, like, much destructed.
0: That's kind of weird then. Because you feel like if someone was going through a house looking for cash, like, going through all the drawers, everything would... Why feel the need to make everything
1: go back to
0: normal?
1: I'm going to assume, but obviously there's so many factors that could go wrong here.
0: Yeah.
1: It's probably someone he knew or he was
0: familiar with. That would be about right, yeah.
1: But then again, I think that just rings an alarm bell for all of us. Because as much as random crimes are prevalent, we still need to be careful of those surrounding us.
0: And who we have in our circle.
1: Yeah,
0: it's so important to keep a trustworthy circle.
1: Yeah, and if you need any help, both just in your life or at school, or if you just don't feel safe in general, please don't hesitate to dial Beyond Blue at 1300 22 46 36 or Kids Helpline at 1-800-55-1800 or Lifeline at 13 11 14.
0: And I think that caps us off for our little chat about politics.
1: Yep.
0: Wasn't really us getting heated on the opinions today, but it was more so something that I think
1: there.
0: We just needed to talk about get out there.
1: More like people need to hear us out rather than
0: us hearing each other out for a moment.
1: For
0: but next up, we have Hit the Wall by Gracie Abrams, which is actually a new track as well. So I hope you all enjoy.
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0: That was The Big Goodbye by AJL. AJL?
1: Yeah,
0: AJL,
1: AJL, I think.
0: We just found out some really sad news.
1: That it's actually going to be our
0: last show
1: together
0: for a while. For quite a while.
1: Because Charlie is unfortunately, very unfortunately...
0: been taken away by VCE.
1: By Vika.
0: Yeah, Vika have held me hostage. Yeah. So, unfortunately, well, in 2 weeks' time will be our last show.
1: Yeah.
0: So I'm going to have to find a Kayla Sobbin.
1: Oh,
0: so sad.
1: That's actually devastating.
0: It's devastating.
1: This is our last talk break. And you know what she told me? Well, you know what Charlie told me? She was like, oh, I'm afraid that you might have to block me after this talk break.
0: Oh, yeah.
1: Of the diabolical things that she's about to say.
0: That are going to come out of my mouth for this food hot take.
1: She didn't even tell me what we're going to talk about, so...
0: So this whole talk break is kind of just food hot takes.
1: Yeah, because we're just that hungry.
0: Because also I'm very hungry, and my pre-show ritual every single time is banana bread beforehand.
1: See, I'm not an avid banana bread lover, but I'll take a good banana bread.
0: I am an avid banana bread lover. Banana bread toasted with some butter.
1: I think banana bread smells like cinnamon.
0: Banana bread smell is very like... It's a lot. A lot is going on with the banana bread smell, but it's very yummy.
1: What's your opinion on cinnamon rolls?
0: Sometimes the cinnamon is too sweet for me. Like, sometimes it can be just too much.
1: I'm not a fan of cinnamon rolls.
0: Okay.
1: But I do like the texture of some cinnamon buns.
0: Cinnabon.
1: Yeah. Some of them are really nice.
0: Yum, yum.
1: My friend makes them, and they're really good.
0: Yeah.
1: When the bread is, like, it's been... What's the word? I'm not a baker.
0: Toasted?
1: Anyway. I don't know. Well, whatever. The texture is just very...
0: Glazed?
1: Nice. It's just very soft. Okay. And I don't know what that means.
0: Me neither. But we thought about different types of cafe food as well that we love.
1: Yeah.
0: And one popped into our mind, which is English muffins. And I'm really... And we kind of both have like a thing we put in our English muffins.
1: See, I think the thing is, from my perspective... Everyone has the same English muffin
0: combo,
1: no?
0: Yeah.
1: Everyone does. It's literally a universal thing.
0: Okay, what's the combo?
1: Fried eggs.
0: Mm-hmm.
1: Yes? Yes or no?
0: Mm-mm.
1: Are we serious?
0: Yeah, just keep going. Just
1: bacon.
0: Keep going. No, I'm vegetarian. You know this.
1: Oh, wait. Yeah. Oh. Okay, spinach.
0: No.
1: What the?
0: Keep going.
1: What? Like, keep going. I think that's the main...
0: Is that your combo?
1: Yeah, and probably ketchup.
0: No.
1: Right.
0: Whenever I have English muffins at home,
1: don't tell me it's like sweet.
0: I put butter on them, and then I put Vegemite.
1: That is insane.
0: I love a good muffin.

0: fourth veggie mart. Yeah.
1: You know, there's a reason why they don't sell that at Macca's. Probably because no one's going to buy that. Like, genuinely, when you walk into Macca's, they'll sell English muffin with fried or scrambled eggs.
0: Yeah, with bacon.
1: Plus bacon and probably, like, some of spinach.
0: Yep.
1: And so tell me why, like, they don't sell butter and
0: Vegemite muffins.
1: I don't think
0: it would be particularly appealing.
1: That's so silly. That is so
0: silly. It tastes yummy, though. I love it. It does taste really yummy.
1: I hate Vegemite, full stop. So I'm not the
0: next one I think is going to be worse. My next food. Like, you might actually walk out of the room.
1: I genuinely, like, I didn't believe you when you said I was going to block you. But after this, I think I genuinely might consider it. Okay, next one. What are we talking about?
0: Random food combos that we like. It might be a bit weird.
1: Random food combos. Okay, here we go. Broccoli and soy sauce.
0: I could get behind that.
1: Really?
0: I can see the vision.
1: Do you eat soy sauce by its own?
0: Yeah. Oh, no. No. No.
1: You know those, when you buy sushi and there's little fish Kayla, container
0: no.
1: Of soy sauce?
0: No, no.
1: When I, like, okay, that was... Oh.
0: Keep going.
1: No, like, when I was in year 7, I genuinely remember, like, a lot of, like, my friends... they don't know me from that, but I think I've walked up to some of my friends saying that my fun fact is that I can drink soy sauce on its own.
0: That's...
1: No, but hear me out. Like, when you're hungry, you'll eat anything and everything.
0: So what, you would just be downing the little fish things every lunchtime?
1: I'm just, like, savouring it, like, a little droplet of it, and I'm savouring it. You know what I mean?
0: Yeah.
1: Do you see the vision?
0: Not really, though. Like, I'm not going to lie, I really don't see the vision.
1: But you can get behind broccoli with soy sauce.
0: Yeah, I could get behind that.
1: Okay.
0: That
1: okay,
0: seems,
1: I'll take that.
0: That kind of seems yum.
1: What is your...
0: I'm afraid I'm going to get cancelled if I say it. So, I like Vegemite a lot.
1: Oh my God, not this again.
0: I do like Vegemite a lot. But sometimes the Vegemite eats just a bit too salty. So you need to kind of mix it up with something
1: a
0: bit sweet.
1: Jelly. Wait, no, jam and Vegemite.
0: No, it's not jam. Awesome. You need to mix it with something that's a little bit sweeter.
1: Wait, can I guess?
0: Yeah.
1: Is it... Oh, sweeter.
0: Like a little sweeter. Still savoury, though. Like savoury class, but it's a little sweeter.
1: Honey? No.
0: No.
1: I don't know.
0: Peanut butter?
1: You know what? I can actually...
0: Okay, wait. But there's more to it.
1: Oh, my God.
0: There's one more bit. So peanut butter, Vegemite, one side.
1: Jam?
0: Like, no. So peanut butter, one side. Vegemite, the other side. It's a sandwich. In the middle, cheese.
1: I can, like, feel my stomach churning because of this. That is, how can you?
0: I've been eating it since I was a child.
1: Pause. Is the cheese microwaved? Like, is it like liquid cheese or?
0: No, it's not liquid cheese.
1: You're getting out. I can get behind if it's like liquid, like you know, like cheese on pizza, where it's like you can.
0: What?
1: Wait, is it? Are you talking about those pieces of cheese?
0: Yeah, just pieces of cheese. Yeah,
1: mm-mm.
0: In the middle.
1: Mm-mm.
0: Yeah.
1: Mm-mm.
0: Kayla looks visibly ill.
1: I genuinely, I'm unfathomably ill because of that.
0: I've been eating it since I was like 6 years old.
1: And, okay, maybe it's more like a culture thing then, I guess.
0: Maybe. Like no, like... I've never really met anyone else that eats that. So I think it's just a me problem.
1: It's just a you
0: but
1: problem.
0: Do you want to know what my dad eats? Vegemite, cheese and lettuce.
1: Yes, I'm not going to lie, it's more like a family thing now. Like,
0: it's a family issue.
1: No hate, but how are we... How much,
0: I don't know.
1: How much Vegemite do you guys consume on
0: I don't know.
1: Annual
0: I'm,
1: basis?
0: I love Vegemite.
1: So I've never purchased one single jar of Vegemite because they're genuinely insane. Do you eat Vegemite by itself then?
0: No.
1: Okay.
0: No.
1: So you're, like, still, like, sane to some extent.
0: Yes. I don't eat Vegemite on its own. Okay. Like, I could if I wanted to. I could.
1: Oh.
0: Like, I wouldn't... Like, I could, but I just choose not to.
1: I guess it's the same thing for me and soy sauce. I can't lie.
0: Fair enough. But, are there any fast food brands that you're, like, against? Like, you're not a fan of? Like, you don't like?
1: Okay. This is, like, quite specific, but I really don't like Hungry Jack's fries.
0: What?
1: I'm... A big fan. Okay, so here's
0: you don't
1: the thing,
0: like them.
1: I'm not a big fan of
0: them.
1: No. Okay, here's my ranking of like the three. Like, okay, Hungry Jack's,
0: KFC,
1: and Macca's. Right. as in, like, the I'm going to rank their fries.
0: Yeah, I know.
1: I'm
0: I know.
1: Ranking KFC first because of the seasoning.
0: Seasoning, good.
1: They have a very specific seasoning that really, really appeals to my taste buds.
0: Mm-hmm. Mm-hmm.
1: Then it goes Macca's because, like, the fries are thinner.
0: Mm-hmm.
1: And you get less of a potato kind of, mm-hmm. you know, you're less bombarded with a mm-hmm. potato
0: mm-hmm.
1: vibe.
0: Mm-hmm. Mm-hmm.
1: And then Hungry Jack's is just like, you don't get the seasoning and the fries are so fat.
0: Yeah.
1: And I genuinely am like, dude, please, can we cut the potato
0: okay.
1: better?
0: No.
1: Oh.
0: No.
1: Okay.
0: Hungry Jack's one.
1: Okay.
0: Hungry Jack's one.
1: Okay.
0: Macca's two, KFC three. Now, the only reason I'm putting KFC at three is because their chips are never fully cooked. They're always just too potato-y. They're never, like, fully, like, brown. But the seasoning, fire, right? If we could combine, like, mm-hmm. the KFC chips in itself, like, the chips in itself
1: yeah.
0: with the KFC seasoning, perfect. Macca's in the middle because you can't go wrong with a good Macca's chip. You know what I mean? They're always good. Hungry Jack's, though. Elite chips.
1: How? Genuinely?
0: They're
1: how?
0: So yum. They are so yum.
1: They're so. Maybe it's like the specific store that I.
0: Maybe
1: went
0: we're
1: to.
0: Going to different stores.
1: Yeah, because there's one Hungry Jack's like. Okay, my school is literally so deserted in the sense. Okay, now don't dox my school because I think that's kind of obvious, but the only thing that's like anywhere close to my school is Hungry Jack's. And God forbid. Not God forbid. What am I trying to say? But the cheese, the fries are so flat, they're so fat, so bland, so I don't know, like
0: okay, I think we're going to different Hungry Jack's then, because my Hungry Jack's chips are always vile.
1: Maybe it's just me. Maybe like just I just prefer KFC.
0: Maybe you do. But
1: there's one more thing. Bagels.
0: What?
1: Bagels.
0: What about the bagels?
1: Okay, I think for me, I don't know how some like weird bagel combos are like supposedly good to eat because I just don't think some of them are
0: edible. Some of them
1: edible.
0: Look so disgusting.
1: So the only two acceptable ones for me, and I don't even know why, are first of all salmon bagels.
0: I can't relate.
1: Oh yeah, okay. And then the second of all, which is a sweet one, blueberry bagel.
0: Okay, is that the one Starbucks have? They have blueberry. Actually, they have blueberry bagels.
1: Really?
0: I think so.
1: I haven't had it from Starbucks.
0: Okay, but they do have blueberry bagels. I am a bagel fan, but I've never properly, like, begun the bagel life.
1: Yeah. No,
0: you know people that are always like, bagel.
1: Yeah,
0: I haven't started that yet.
1: I don't get the insane appeal, but I relate to why it's...
0: I get the appeal. Yeah. I do get the appeal, but I don't get the appeal of the unnecessary food combos.
1: Yeah, for real. I don't know why it's, like, viral. Like,
0: yeah, it's disgusting. So it's disgusting. But that officially concludes us on our last show for a while.
1: For a while.
0: Together on Hear Me Out. Maybe I'll have a surprise appearance later.
1: Yeah. Well,
0: down
1: everyone
0: the track.
1: Wish Charlie the best of luck for her Vika hostage
0: from October to November. Actually September to November.
1: Yeah.
0: Woohoo. Can't wait.
1: Do you need like some money to get yourself bail?
0: I don't know. I just want out. It's almost September and I'm crashing out.
1: I did my time. I did my time.
0: I want out. No, but I can't wait for it to all be over and then we'll be back and better than ever.
1: And then she's a free man.
0: I'll be a free woman and I won't have to worry about VCAR ever again.
1: Yeah.
0: Woo.
1: Can't relate.
0: But
1: I'm sorry.
0: In the next 2 weeks, it'll just be me hosting without Kayla, unfortunately, which makes me really, really sad. So I'm going to have to be... getting you guys all to hear me out instead of getting Kayla to hear me out on my insane food combos. But I hope you enjoyed our last show together for a while. It's been a lot of fun. I've really, really enjoyed hosting this with you. It has been one of my favourite experiences.
1: Thank you very,
0: it has been
1: very
0: so enjoyable. And also that Fino hair mask that you gave me is really good.
1: Oh, really?
0: It's made my hair feel so soft. Like, I love it.
1: Maybe
0: I really
1: we should
0: love
1: get a
0: it.
1: Brand deal.
0: Maybe we should.
1: Maybe we should get a brand deal. Hell yeah.
0: With Fino. Yeah. But, yeah, that concludes us. I'll leave you guys with I Know You by Jewel Owusu. Thank you.

Dumb Blonde by Dolly Parton. You are listening to Rhythm and Reason on Sin. What a lovely show that was before me. Those girls are so sweet. I love talking to them on my way in. There's a quick turnover around here, if you couldn't tell. And also, on the topic of if you couldn't tell, that very, very country song by Dolly Parton means that we are going to have a bit of a tribute to her today. I am on two shows here in Reflective. I am on Rhythm and Reason, which you are listening to right now, and I am on Reflective, which goes from 4 to 6, and since the passing of our beloved Dolly Parton, there has been a very heavy grieving period for most of society, I feel like, and it's only fair to pay tribute because we have a radio station. We talk about things that are influential on Reflective in pop culture in general, and I talk about the evolution of music, and how can I not talk about what Dolly Parton did for her, like, just the music industry and the world, but also the people in the music industry. And her story is actually quite interesting. So I'm going to give you kind of like an appetizer for Reflective, where we actually talk about how incredible she is. But I want to talk about kind of how she started, because she came from humble beginnings as well. So she's got a really beautiful story, and she kept that humility throughout her entire life. If this is how you found out Dolly Parton passed, I'm so sorry. But I found out at 8 a.m. before I had to do a full 9-to-5. Ironically, a 9-to-5. But yeah, anyway, we've got a lot of country stuff coming up, but we're going to talk about her songwriting, her upbringing, and a lot of things, because I'm still processing this myself. But buckle in, enjoy the sun, because consider the sun a blessing from Dolly, I suppose. But if you've got your favorite Dolly anecdote, I suppose, like if you ever met her or if you have any memories that you love of her, feel free to text the text line 0468155796. And I'd love to hear your favorite moments. I'm going to be sharing a few of them today, actually, because she was on a few TV shows throughout her time. She was quite the personality, and I've incorporated some into the show today. So I'm very excited. But we are going to dive right back in with a song of hers that was quite influential to her career in getting things moving. And I'll talk a little bit more about her in a minute, but this is Coat of Many Colours by Dolly Parton.

colors Joseph wore, and then she said, perhaps this coat will bring you good luck and happiness.

Coat of Many Colors by Dolly Parton. You are listening to Rhythm and Reason on Sin. My name is Tegan, and we are taking a trip down memory lane today. We are doing a focus feature on the one and only Dolly Parton, who has recently passed away, and we are deeply, deeply sad about it. We? Who's we? The entirety of society. And if you haven't heard about Dolly Parton, that's what I'm here for. I'm here to at least give you a bit of backstory as to why she was so fantastic and why we are grieving her so much. Me and my friends Hannah and Emma, who will be on air with me from 4 to 6, I will be with you, just the two of us, from 3 till 4. So I'm very happy to be here, guys. But unfortunately, it's been a bit of a rough week. We've lost a lot of incredible people, Tim Curry as well, who unfortunately went in a very unfortunate way. He was very sad and very unwell when he passed as well. But Dolly was apparently fighting cancer when she passed, but she was fighting it privately as well, which is quite sad. But anyways, we're going to get into the good things about Dolly Parton, because that is why we're doing the show today. We are doing the show to talk about how much we love her. So, Coat of Many Colors. I did a bit of research before this, and I got to say, this is one of the best shows I've had to do research for, because she's just got the most beautiful, genuine, authentic personality every single step of the way. She never tried to be anybody else. She was always just genuine to her own values and who she was, and she never ever used what she believed in to bring down other people. She was quite a religious woman as well, but she actually started singing in the church. She came from a really small town, I believe in Tennessee, as it says in the song. And she grew up in the Smoky Mountains, I believe it was, is what it was called. And back then, she didn't have electricity, she didn't have water, her family was quite poor, and she had a lot of siblings. It was something like, I've lost the number, but she had quite a few, like arguably too many. But, you know, I say that as someone who comes from a really big family, though, as well. But, like, she knew what she wanted to do from the age of six. She started singing, and then when she graduated, she got her high school diploma. She went and she moved to Nashville and she started pursuing her music career. And she wrote that song when she was doing the first show that she had joined, which was with Fred Foster, I believe, at Monument Records. And he was looking for somebody to go on his show this is the Porter Wagner show, I think, actually. But I forget, she's been on so many shows. It is the Porter Wagner show, though. She joined that because the singer on that show, that was back when they had like a regular show with one singer on it and he had his band. And she left because she wanted to go settle down. And then Dolly had been sending little demos, little tapes, and trying to make a name for herself, because she'd already had Dumb Blonde out, which she didn't write. I played that one earlier, but that was her debut. She put that out and kind of carried that notion throughout her entire career, that just because she's blonde, she's not dumb. Because a lot of people, there's that stereotype that blonde women are dumb. Like blonde people, but mostly blonde women. It honestly, in my eyes, feels like a bit of a stereotype. Simply just, you know, sometimes sexism works its way into really narrow corners of the world. And I think that that's one of them. But that's just my take. And I think Dolly wanted to make it known where she stood, but she was very clever throughout her entire career, that I think because she came from humble beginnings and stuff, that she knew to be humble throughout every step of the way, that she went for opportunities, but she never led from anger and all these things. So when she went for that show, she got the spot, and that was kind of one of the big turning points in her career. And her boss was getting one of his costumes dry cleaned. And when he was getting it dry cleaned, she just got this idea to make a song about a coat of many colors, because it was quite a colorful coat, and to make it about her upbringing. But the thing to know about country music, if you aren't a fan, which is unfortunate because you will be listening to quite a bit of it right now, but the thing you need to know is that storytelling is a very big thing. This is what made me like country music, because I'm a songwriter myself, and before I even knew anything really about music and how to make it kind of a little bit more complicated, I learned how to write songs and how to tell stories, because that's what makes people connect with it. It makes it understandable to a large audience. It makes you like connect with people a lot more easily, which I also think is why people love Dolly so much. But the song Coat of Many Colors tells a story of how she came from such a hard place, and how she's kind of, now she's made herself
a completely new life. And it's so beautiful and so inspiring. But she's written stories about things that are a little bit more dark as well. So I will warn that this one is a bit more dark. But I learned about this one because I watched a documentary of hers a few years back, where she was talking about how she was writing songs and songs that mattered a lot to her. And this one that I'm going to show you matters a lot because it's about a relationship between two people. And I guess you'll figure it out as it goes, but it's a bit dark and it's specific to a spot near where she grew up. So this is called The Bridge by Dolly Parton, and I hope you like it.

That was The Bridge by Dolly Parton. We are doing a tribute today for Dolly Parton for the next 3 hours, and it still will not be long enough to pay homage to one of the best songwriters and people of all time. I just did a little bit more research on this song, The Bridge, because I said it was a little bit dark, and it is, but it's not from personal experience that she's been through. She's just an incredible songwriter and wrote the narrative herself. But it was inspired from a bridge that she lived near, I think, which is why she wrote the song. But this was from her second solo effort, says the Rolling Stone. But it was about a love affair and a pregnant woman who had been abandoned and thus resorting in the conclusion of the song, which I will not say, but the dark end to the song. But using the bridge as almost like a symbolic place that it is rooted in their love story is so beautiful. Such a poetic writer, which I feel like she doesn't get nearly enough credit for. She's known for being an incredible person and for doing a lot of incredible things. But when it comes to songwriting, she's always paid homage to her legacy, which is like that really classic country sound. Like classic is in like, you know, almost like yodeling from the mountains and stuff. But she's always been that really, really classic kind of person. One thing that I also love about Dolly is that this is kind of off topic, but she always wanted to look like this one lady in her town who had like peroxide bleached hair, you know, like the short skirt, the high heels, pretty fabulous diva. And her mum said about that lady that, oh, she's nothing but trash. And Dolly said that that's what I want to be when I grow up, is trash. She's always been like, she wasn't, you know what I mean? She was the most genuine, like, diamond in the rough that you'd ever find. But the fact that she always referred to this thing that people referred to as dirty and gross as like the thing that she aspired to be took away the power of that person being like, this person is ugly, we shouldn't try to look like this. That being a natural beauty comes from within, you know what I mean? But we've heard it a million times. An incredible songwriter she was. Yes, she was. I'm going back on track now. But I'm going to play you, I think, one more kind of classic sounding song of hers. But in terms of legacy and paying homage to that kind of thing, I wanted to do another song from one of the shows that she was on. I think this was also the Porter Wagner show. But she did a country classic called Under the Weeping Willow Tree, and it is such a beautiful song. And she's got that beautiful kind of country hillbilly lilt, you know what I mean? And it's never lost in her writing. Even when she was like later on in life, she still did that classic kind of slur yodel, like, you know what I mean? You've heard the technique, you'll hear it here. But this was a collaboration as well, and I saw in the comments of this video because I've looked up a few things that I've like live performances and put them in the show today. This is a live performance as well, but in my study for this episode, someone in the comments said that she's not just playing the guitar and singing right now. She is being conversational with the audience. She is talking to the camera and the audience. She's encouraging the people beside her singing with her who are quite shy. She's also playing the guitar with acrylic nails, which she was very well known for doing. I saw another interview of hers where she said that she had acrylic nails the second that she was able to do them, because it hasn't always been a thing. I feel like we kind of just see them everywhere now and go, oh, everyone wears them, they're such a normal thing. Back in the day, they weren't like a very consistent thing in our society, you know what I mean? Like back in the 50s and all of that, in the 60s. So she was one of the first people to use them. And when she was learning to play instruments around them, she actually turned them into an instrument. But I'll get into that later. This is Under the Weeping Willow Tree, sung by Dolly Parton.

Under the Weeping Willow Tree by Dolly Parton. It's actually not by Dolly Parton. It's by the Carter family, I believe. But she did sing that one on a show with, what were their names? They have quite interesting names. I'm just going to look it up. Nothing is happening right now. I'm just going to look it up. Under the Weeping Willow Tree featuring Emma Lou and Linda. And they were quite shy people as well. But they're very like, it was in the 70s as well. They had that real 70s kind of like blown out hair and everything in the video. It's quite fabulous. If you haven't seen any of these shows, because I think she was on three shows, but she on the Johnny Carson Tonight Show is when things kind of took a really big turn for her, which she said in many, many interviews. But she's been on so many shows. There was one point, because I'm not sure if it was Fred Foster. What was his name? Not Lily Tomlinson. I'll talk about her later, though. She's fantastic. I love her. But there was one man that she was working with that he was very adamant on her staying on the show. And she said, no, I want to spread my wings. I want to spread my wings and fly and go about the big music industry and do my thing. Because it was never her dream to work for somebody else, which she said again. Which I also love, because especially back then, she was so ahead of her time for making that decision for herself to go, no, I don't really want to have my life kind of centered around this man's career. I want my life to be centered around my dreams, the dreams that I left my hometown to go and achieve. And apparently they like locked horns quite a few times on that discussion, but it led to her writing one of the best songs ever. I think she wrote this song alongside I think it was Jolene in the same day. She wrote Jolene and I Will Always Love You in the same day, which is like, imagine having a brainwave that strong that you create two of the most iconic songs ever. But that's, I wish. But in that live version that I just showed you as well, I want to just touch on the fact that you can hear her say, let's do this one more time. Another thing that I love about Dolly is she's got such fantastic musicianship, where a big part of being a musician and a successful one at that is being able to communicate with the musicians on stage and the audience at the same time. Good stage presence means that you're taking up the entire room. And she wasn't just taking up the entire room. She was taking up the entire room with her presence and then some with the camera on her, which is not an easy thing to do. She's kind of overlooked in terms of her intelligence, I feel like, because everything that she did was so thought through. And it was always polite, you know? It was polite where it needed to be. She would always, like, she'd stand her ground as she needed to, but it was never rude. It was just knowing what she was worth, which is just, I love. It's so beautiful. But this song in particular, I'm pretty sure you've already heard a lot of Dolly, so I've tried to incorporate a few other artists down the line. But I'll play you this one. This one is I Will Always Love You, but the Whitney Houston version, because a lot of people tried to pin Dolly Parton against Whitney Houston, which is a tale as old as time, trying to pin two women together in the music industry, pin them against each other. But she never gave in to that. She was always happy that Whitney covered her song and made it so beautiful. And she still got her flowers. She said, and there's a quote from Dolly Parton that said, I'm also happy from the $6 million that I earned from that song that she gave me from covering it. So she was never bitter about it, no matter what. But anyways, timeless classic. This one is Whitney Houston, I Will Always Love You. I hope you enjoy it.

0: God, a lot of tears in the studio today. My word. Oh my gosh, this is not an easy show to do today. Rest in peace, Whitney Houston, as well. We've lost a lot of stars, a lot of beautiful, wonderful stars. But that's okay. That's okay. We're going to move on from that one now. But yeah, Whitney Houston covered that song. It was a big thing. You're listening to Rhythm and Reason on Sin. I am Tegan. And we are doing a tribute show to Dolly Parton today from 3 till 6. And Tim Curry and a lot of other people that were very influential to the world in general. But I was talking about how this song was kind of used as, like, someone was trying to get Dolly Parton. A lot of people were trying to get out of Dolly Parton, like, oh, aren't you mad that she covered this song or she took credit for your song? And she went, no, I made an easy $6 million off of that. But you know what I mean? She was just so unproblematic. We love that about her. But this song was written about Porter Wagner and their partnership. Because when they were doing the show together, I was saying this earlier, Dolly Parton wanted to go and do her own thing and pursue her own music career. And he was like, no, you should stay on here. And then she wrote this song and they were kind of on bad terms because he was hurt and bitter and a bit grumpy about it because he didn't want her to leave, which is completely understandable. But she wrote this beautiful, beautiful song that was kind of just saying that it's not about you, it's just about her figuring out what she wants for her own life, which is just, it's something you'd normally hear in like a breakup, but you know, she was married, so it wasn't like that at all. But yeah, so she wrote that song, released that song, and it is still one of her most famous songs to this day. But we are going to move on and talk a little bit more about some of the things that she did in terms of her television shows, because she was in quite a few. But she was on the Porter Wagner show, which is very important. And I think she was signed eventually somewhere among all of this. She was also in a lot of films, which we'll talk about later on as well. But she had her own show. I think it was called like the Dolly Show or something like that. The branding was so simple but so effective. But she had a lot of fantastic guests on that show. But she was also, she had a lot of TV appearances where she worked with a lot of people. And this show, I kind of want to point towards the other people she's worked with because she loved Whitney Houston. But she also worked with Patti LaBelle a little bit. And there was one show that she did with Patti LaBelle that is just iconic. And as I said earlier, she was known for using her nails as an instrument. And on 9 to 5, she plays her nails like a typewriter because they sound like a typewriter. And the show's about being a woman in the workplace, and it's just brilliant, so brilliant. I heard that she also wrote the lyrics to the song on a piece of toilet paper in the bathroom, but she just kept adding to that song as well. But I don't want to spoil too much of the next show, so I'm going to stop myself now. But yeah, this is from a show, I forget which show it was because there were so many in the research that I was doing. She was just absolutely everywhere and anywhere. But this is Dolly Parton and Patti LaBelle, and I will play a Patti LaBelle after this to show, because just in case you don't know who Patti LaBelle is, she's the mother of soul and all things wonderful. But yeah, this is them playing their acrylic nails together, and then I'll play another classic. We'll see if you can figure it out. If you can figure it out, message the text line 0468155796. But this is Dolly Parton and Patti LaBelle doing their little show together.
1: When I don't have my guitar, mm-hmm. you know, I beat around on the dashboard in my car when I'm riding around writing uh-huh. songs. But then I have a little rhythm that we can do with these acrylic nails. Can you do that?
2: Yep.
1: Oh, good. You want to play a little song for them? Get up okay. close to your microphone. We're mic'd right down in here. Get up close to it. Okay.
2: That's cute.
1: Can you hear that?
2: See, we what did plan this, but we didn't know how it was going to sound.
1: Well, we were planning to see if we could do something like Mama, little children, love shortening, shortening. Mama, little children, love shortening bread. Mama, little children, love shortening, shortening. Mama, little children, love shortening bread. Wait, Patty.

That was Lady Marmalade by Patti LaBelle. If you did not know, if you did not guess, what a classic. We are talking about Dolly Parton and all the people she influenced. Before that, I played a little clip from, I think it was The Dolly Show, where they played, both of them played their acrylic nails into their microphones, which is just, I love that so much. I've seen that video so many times. But we're talking about Dolly Parton today here on Rhythm and Reason at Sin because we are feeling very sad because Dolly Parton has passed. And we are paying tribute to the dear sweet Dolly while everyone is grieving and feeling their feelings, because I'm here to help you guys do that. What can I say? But she's done a lot of fabulous things in her time. We'll talk a bit more about the movies she's been in, but she wasn't an actress at all in the late 70s. She was asked by Jane Fonda herself to make a movie about women in the workplace, which was 9 to 5. If you've heard a song by Dolly Parton, it's probably 9 to 5. I will not be playing it today, but you will still hear it in probably about 20 minutes or so. But that movie was the first movie she was ever in. And then she was in Steel Magnolias, and she was a hairdresser. And in both of those roles, she was just a lovely, genuine person. She was just, like, she played herself in another universe. But it's just, we love to see it. But in terms of being true to herself and her branding, she also had Dollywood and the Dollywood Foundation and a few other not-for-profits, I think, as well. But she was always making sure that she never reached billionaire status, even with all the many things she had, giving her the income that she needed. Well, not that she needed, but, like, no one really needs to be a billionaire. But she also said that being a billionaire is a moral failing. Moral failing, which I love, because a lot of people these days are kind of starting to realize how problematic it is to have that much money. You know what I mean? But she was always the kind of person, I think, again, because she came from humble beginnings, to know that you don't need that much. And she was always putting it back out into the world because that's just what she believed in. And it's funny because I love the movie Hello Dolly. And she, I think, made like an album or something called Hello Dolly. And she was mentioning that in an interview. And I was like, oh, I love that movie. It's got Barbara Streisand in it. It's fantastic. But in the movie Hello Dolly, they're two separate projects, by the way. In the movie, Dolly says that, like, if you have wealth, you need to be handing it out to locals and smaller businesses and stuff, because that's like, you need it. Money's like manure, I think is what she says. Money, pardon, like, the expression is like manure. It should be spread around, allowing young things to grow. But, which is a beautiful thing. And Dolly Parton has always believed in that. But hopefully Dollywood stays standing since she's passed. But she founded it in 1985, I believe, sometime between Steel Magnolias and 9 to 5. If you haven't seen those movies, go watch them really, really, really quickly, and then we'll talk about them from 4 to 6. But I haven't got a lot of time left to talk about all the fantastic things that Dolly did, but I do want to talk a little bit about the show that she ran. And she had a lot of fantastic guests on that show. She was mentioning quite a few of them in all the interviews that I was looking at. But I feel like we're on the groove train right now, because she had quite a career from the 70s through 80s. And then, like, it just kind of, the ball kept rolling for the rest of her life. But the 70s and the 80s, I feel like, is where it really took off for her. But I love the 70s. I'm always going to talk about the 70s if I can. But I am going to play one.

0: Two Doors Down by Dolly Parton. You are listening to Rhythm and Reason on Stin, and I am Tegan. I will be your host for the next 5 minutes. And we have been talking about Dolly Parton today and paying tribute to her, because on the show we talk about music evolution and sound evolution, and she was very, very, very influential to every corner of the world. But especially the music industry, because of what a fantastic person she was. We all keep talking about her and Tim Curry and paying homage to the greats for the next 2 hours on the next show following me, which is Reflective. My gosh, I was about to call it Rhythm and Reason again. And also Real to Real, which is what my show used to be called. I need to start making shows without the letter R in the name. I think that's what I'm learning from this. Anyway, yes, very good show, very big show today. But we've got a lot to pay homage to, because she was an incredible person. And I feel like I still have barely even scratched the surface as to what an incredible person she was, because she did so much. She had Dollywood. She's made foundations that she donates so much money to that it lost her billionaire status as well, because she didn't need to be a billionaire. Like, I've always loved that about her. That's what made me look into Dolly Parton, was learning that information years ago. But I think the second you learn about Dolly Parton, you fall, like, just incredibly fond of her, because she's just a wonderful person. Like, I don't know what else to say. She donated so much money to help kids learn, from like give kids books from the ages 1 to 5, and then another foundation donated to help them get their education. In her hometown, I think the dropout rates were about 36%, and they went down to 6% after she started that foundation, because it's still donating as well to her hometown, which is so beautiful. And it's her foundations, I think, will continue to run. But she's also going to release a song, I think, on her 100th birthday. There is a box in Dollywood that has an unreleased song that is to be released when she was meant to turn 100, which is so sad that she didn't make it to that age. But she still lived a very full and wonderful life, and we'll continue to talk about that in the next minutes and hours leading up. But I want to play a song that I think about quite a bit, because she played the guitar with acrylic nails, and I play guitar and I can't play it with acrylic nails for the life of me. I've tried. I've seen her do it. I can't do it. I haven't had acrylic nails for 8 years, something like that, because I can't play guitar when I wear them. A lot of people feel that way. But Dolly Parton always managed to do it. She was just that fantastic. So I'm going to play you a song that she wrote for Johnny Carson, because The Tonight Show is kind of what she thinks made her career take off. But yeah, she wrote this song and played it live. So this is the last live one I'm going to play for you, and then I'm going to do a little break. I'm going to have a little break and then dip out and then come back, and I'll be here with Emma and Hannah. I've had a great time on the show today, and it's still technically going to be going. I've just given you like the appetizer for what we're going to be talking about today. But it's been really hard to not give away too many details, because like, I know we're going to be talking a lot about her fashion sense and how incredible she was. So if you're still grieving Dolly Parton, stick around. And Tim Curry as well, we're going to talk about. But there's a lot to come. There's a lot of exciting things happening. I'm going to play you this last one, and I will see you potentially. I will see you next week, actually. I'll see you next week, 3 to 4, same time. And we might be doing a Found Underground episode next week, but I don't want to give anything away too quickly. So I've really enjoyed being here today. Keep listening to Sin, and this is the song that Dolly wrote for Johnny Carson.
1: What's the song you said you made up?
2: Well, I wrote this song because it's been real good for me ever since I started on your show. And yeah, you said one time, once I got to be real famous, I probably wouldn't come back on the show, but I always will. I'm here about as much as you are.
1: Good friends can say that.
2: Yeah, well, that's what I mean. We can say anything. But I was only kidding, because everybody kids you about it.
1: Yeah.
2: I only like the show. Well, I think other people do a good job, but I only really like to watch it when you're on.
1: Oh, thank you.
2: And I don't call it The Tonight Show. To me, it's the Johnny Carson show.
1: Oh, you're saying all the right things.
2: No, I'm serious.
1: You want me to hold that for you?
2: No, I'm going to kick it a little. As good as I can with his nails. But it's all in the words, and it's, you know, I think it is. Now, it's not supposed to be too serious, so...

till the Johnny Carson show. Now I have dreamed of stardom since I was just a kid. A million-dollar dream beneath this $13 wig. In my bell-bottom jumpsuits with my rhinestones all aglow, I became an overnight success from the

from a Packard to a Rose, but I never really made it till the Johnny Carson show. Now there's only one small problem. Sometimes I get disturbed. The folks sometimes get me confused with Monty Rock the Third. But still I think it's worth it, and I just thought you should know that I'll always owe a special thanks to the Johnny Carson Show. I went from pop beads to diamonds, from car coats to fur, from Kmart to Gucci's, from here no telling where.

Syn Media acknowledges and pays respect to the people of the Woiwurrung and Bunurong language groups of the Eastern Kulin Nations, on whose unceded lands the Syn Studio stands. Syn extends this respect to the traditional custodians and people of the lands and waters our content reaches. It always was, and always will be, Aboriginal land.

0: 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You're listening to Reflective, and that was 9 to 5 by Dolly Parton, but I'm sure you already knew that. We are here today with a bit of a sad one. Oh, it's kind of like a happy show for
1: happy
0: a sad
1: song.
0: Topic.
1: Bittersweet, I think.
0: We're running a tribute show for the next 2 hours for the one and only Dolly Parton, but of course also Tim Curry. It has been a rough week in my household. My mum is a big Dolly Parton fan, and I love Rocky Horror. And I mean, they were both very influential people, and they had like they did so much. So we thought we'd give them the time and space on the radio airwaves. You've probably heard more Dolly Parton in the past week than you've heard in your life.
2: Yes, this is also possibly not the only tribute show you may have heard for them, but we have to do it again.
0: That as the pop culture show, it is kind of our role. I will also note that it's just been such a sad week in terms of news. So we're turning things up, making things a bit bright and happy. You're going to hear a lot of Dolly, a lot of Rocky Horror, and then just like some fun other bits and bobs that have been thrown in, basically. That's the show for you. We're starting off strong with a song that I saw described on TikTok this morning as Gen Z's version of, you know, the song Clarity by Zedd?
2: Yeah.
0: I saw this song being described as the Gen Z version of that, which I love as a description because it doesn't mean anything at all.
2: Okay, wait, I'm excited to see what that means.
0: So this is Brand New Chanel's by Slater.

0: brand new Chanel's by Slater, and you're listening to Reflective on Sin. That is quite honestly my song of the year.
1: Yeah, I know. They'll wake up after like listening to so much country music and like the cats are swinging, you know.
0: It's
1: what
0: like,
1: I mean?
0: Yeah.
1: No. It's
0: okay,
1: like,
0: Slater.
1: Okay, locked in.
0: That girl's at the top of her game. She is like, she's done like the Chapel Roan thing of going from like a tiny super niche audience to like a huge, huge selling out, sold out tour sort of audience in like 6 months, which is crazy.
1: Speaking of Chapel Roan, Daisy Chainfields also.
0: I was just thinking that.
1: That just kicked off.
0: So Daisy Chainfields, which is Olivia Rodrigo's music festival, all women acts, was today, and I have never experienced such violent FOMO in my life.
2: No. What were the best bits, in your opinion?
0: Okay. Doechii, full pink body paint, performing.
2: Stop. I love Doechii.
0: Incredible. Chapel Roan coming out in the
1: the bob.
0: Red bob.
1: Yeah.
0: Fifth Element air stewardess outfit as well. Mm. And I've like never been like, whoa.
1: Yeah.
2: I'm Googling Chapel Roan bob right now.
0: It's genuinely changed my life. Not to be like dramatic or anything.
2: Oh, it's like a it's like a slick bob.
0: It's
2: like a straight bob.
1: Yeah, no.
0: It's just it's perfect.
1: It took me a minute to recognize her when I was seeing the clips of her performing, but also seeing her performing again has made me so happy. Like
0: so
1: it's been a hard week, guys.
2: Yeah.
1: It's been a hard week.
0: All I need is Chapel Roan. And Olivia Rodrigo has just finished her set, funnily enough, and I was hitting the scroll just before hopping into the studio, and comes across my desk a video of Olivia Rodrigo singing Landslide with Stevie Nicks.
2: And oh, I said, my God. No. Got to put
0: so
2: that
0: I'm gonna
2: down.
0: Put that down. That's enough for my
2: so
0: day.
2: So I've also just Googled the Doechii pink paint, and wow. I love that woman so much.
0: I've not seen a single negative thing about this festival. Every time a festival comes around, there's always, like, the skeptics, there's always people being like, no, oh, this was bad, this wasn't organised well, this happened. I haven't seen a single negative comment about this festival. It just, like, I want to be there.
1: Yeah.
2: Well, we had an episode way back at the start of the series where we were talking about music festivals and the fact that they were sort of dying.
1: Yeah.
2: And it does not shock me at all that Olivia Rodrigo with an all-female lineup is saving the music festival.
1: Yeah, she's
0: bring
1: giving
0: it to Australia, Queen.
2: Yeah, please.
0: World tour.
1: Literally.
0: The first world tour festival, and it's just Olivia Rodrigo and Doechii in pink body paint.
2: Yeah, we don't need Coachella. This is what we want.
0: Yeah, we don't need Coachella. Oh, it brightened my day a bit in the sort of like horrendous news cycle that has been this week. I'd say that's probably the best news. There's been so many festivals this week as well. It's so nice to see like all of these festivals back performing, because then I get to be like, oh, who might be coming to Australia next year? Let me get my bank account prepared for mass destruction. Also makes me think about Laneway, which dates have just been announced.
2: Oh, have they?
0: 19th of February. So
1: I'm not going to lie. Last time I went, I had like such an all right time. It was really hot. It was like I didn't bring the right water bottle, so I wasn't allowed to, and the water taps there were so weak, but I would go again.
0: Unfortunately, I'm a Laneway loyalist. Like it's become part of me now where the lineup would genuinely have to be appalling for me not to show up.
1: I think the best like performances that I enjoyed were Wolf Alice, Chapel Roan, obviously.
0: Oh, yeah.
1: But like the crowd was like, I was in such a weird spot in the crowd for Chapel Roan where I was right near like the sound desk or VIP thing or whatever was going on. And it was just, everyone was arguing. It was like sardines. It was awful. And then she came on stage and no one cared. But, you know, it's just
0: disappointing.
1: But Wolf Alice was fantastic.
0: I'm seeing them at the end of the year.
1: I know. I want to go see them too. God, they're so good.
0: They're so good. If you've never listened to any Wolf Alice before, like, they are the band. They have such a big back catalogue now. They are, definitely a band to get into because they are fabulous.
1: Mm-hmm.
0: It's time for some more music before we talk about the wonderful people that have unfortunately passed away this week. This is a new single by the Irish all-women rock, I want to call them a rock band. Not 100% sure on that. Florence Road, and this is 7563.

0: Sin.
1: It's astounding. Time is fleeting. Madness takes its toll. But listen closely.
2: Not for very much longer.
1: I've got to

0: Time Warp from the Rocky Horror Picture Show. This is reflective on sin. If you're a particularly big Tim Curry or Dolly Parton fan, you should text us. Sorry, just a little bit of a spoiler.
1: Just
0: later.
1: A cheeky
0: the way that scared the life out of me was crazy.
2: And the audible yell into the microphone.
3: Rocky Horror would. That's sort of its whole point, right?
2: The horror in Rocky Horror right now.
0: So, we'll talk about Rocky Horror specifically in mere minutes, but I want to talk about the legend that is Tim Curry, who sadly passed away last week. He's an English actor. He's kind of done, like, everything.
2: A queer icon.
0: Such
3: totally.
0: A
3: totally.
0: It was a really, really rough week for queer theatre kids.
3: It really was. Just designed specifically to make us all sad.
0: Yep.
2: It's so weird because it's like the grieving process. It doesn't matter who I talk to necessarily, just any one of my friends. But I ran into someone I haven't seen for a while the other day. And the first thing she says to me was, oh, Dolly Parton. I was like, yeah, Tim Curry. Yeah.
3: He's been in just so many of the iconic, like he was in Legend. He was in It, Rocky Horror.
0: Mm. Clue.
3: One of my personal least favorite movies of all time, which I'm just trying to find. Do you guys know the one where he plays like the devil and it's got like it's a Ridley Scott movie and it's got Tom Cruise as the main character.
0: I cannot.
2: Tom Cruise.
0: Would not tell you.
3: And he plays this like big evil devil guy and it is genuinely one of the most unsettling, terrifying, visually disgusting movies I have ever seen in my entire life. And
0: look, you're not selling it.
3: I'm not really trying to.
2: See, it's sold to me, though. I think my brain's broken now. I've seen too many horror films.
3: What I'm trying to say is, like, it's just, it's crazy. And I think that's the kind of thing. Oh, it is Legend. Yeah, I was getting Legend and Labyrinth mixed up. It's called Legend. It's from 1985. It's terrifying. And I actually do think, though, that it's an amazing role for him.
0: Mm. It's super importantly, he did a Muppets film,
3: which,
0: can I say, genuinely, if for some strange reason I ever get famous, my life goal is to be in a Muppets film. That's the only, like, I don't care about the fame. I don't care about the money. I care about being in a Muppets film.
2: We'll make it happen.
0: I want to
3: You're
0: star
3: bringing
0: alongside
3: it back.
0: Miss Piggy. Yeah. Me and Sabrina Carpenter, we're bringing the Muppets back. And that's my real dream.
3: Would you play the one person in the Muppet? Okay, you don't want to be a Muppet?
0: No. I want to be the one person in the Muppet movie because I want to have that experience of having to act alongside
3: all the Muppets.
0: Just puppets.
3: And what's sort of the emotional trial that you'll go through across the course? In what way will your character grow?
2: What makes the Muppets necessary in your storyline?
0: I think, maybe it's like,
2: I'm getting New York vibes.
0: Yeah, New York.
3: Oh, my God.
0: Hear me out. Sin, but in New York.
2: Yeah.
0: Sin is a radio station falling apart,
2: mm-hmm.
0: and me and the Muppets come together
3: to save
0: the radio station.
3: Your cool youth radio station. I love that.
0: Isn't that great?
3: Mm-hmm. I think, hey, don't even wait to get famous. You should pitch that to studios now.
0: Any studios and distributors listening, give me a call. Yeah. You can text in on 0468-155-796 if you're interested in picking that up.
2: Mm. Come on, Kermit. We want to hear from you.
3: Yeah.
0: Yeah, Kermit, we're waiting. Tell me a time. I'll be there. Yeah,
2: 24 hours to respond.
3: Yep. Yeah, get this girl into a Muppet movie ASAP.
0: It's all I want. Thank you. I want the flash forward between this and in 20 years' time, me and a
3: clip it right now and just like keep it in a little folder on your desktop and just make sure that you have it for like the Jimmy Fallon show when you are famous.
2: We've manifested it now. It's going to happen.
0: It's Tim Curry is just like such an icon. And when you go through, like I'm just scrolling through his like filmography right now and it's quite possibly the most bizarre like combination of films like ever and TV shows.
3: It's like that one guy who only plays really scary like monster creature things where they put like hours and hours worth of VFX makeup on him. Do you know who I'm talking about? It's like that bald guy and he's just like
2: the guy from
3: probably he's like he's the monster in everything. And I feel like Tim Curry's sort of a version of that where he's like such a character actor. He's You know, he's it. Like, he's the original
2: he's
3: Pennywise.
2: The camp version of it as well.
3: Yeah.
0: Oh, yeah. Just so, so good at, like, everything he does. He was in Charlie's Angels, which was
3: iconic. Just iconic.
0: But most importantly, the Rocky Horror Picture
3: Show. Yeah, it's definitely his most sort of transcendent role.
0: It's just a perfect film.
3: It totally is.
0: And we'll talk about that more in a second. But here's another cheeky song from it. This is like the best song ever written.
3: 100% agree.
0: I stand by that. Objectively speaking. Objectively speaking, it's just perfect. You heard a little sneak peek of it accidentally when I yelped down the microphone. Sorry to anyone listening with headphones. This is Sweet Transvestite from the Rocky Horror Picture Show.
1: So you've met my faithful hand in hand. He's just a little brought down because when you knocked, he thought you were the candy man.

0: So, come up to the lab and see what's on the slab. I see you shiver with anticipation. But maybe the rain is really to blame. So I'll remove the cause. But not the symptom.
1: Sweet Transvestite by From the Rocky Horror Picture Show. I'm good. Anyways, I love
2: the just Rocky some technical difficulties for you.
1: Yeah,
2: all.
1: No, we're going well. I promise we're going so well in the studio right now.
3: It's just Tim Curry's with us and very passionate about the music.
2: Trying to send a shiver down all our spines.
1: Mm-hmm. So I watched the Rocky Horror Picture Show. I don't know why I'm saying full title. For the first time last year. And I watched it four times in 1 year. I've done.
2: You give the vibe of someone it was sort of like you've discovered it at 12 and it changed you, yeah. Though.
1: Every single person. As soon as I hopped on Letterboxd after I watched it wrote my little review.
2: Yeah.
1: I was flooded with comments being like, what do you mean?
2: How is this the first? yeah.
1: Did
2: that
1: I immediately
2: me.
1: Do like several assignments for my first year of uni on it? Yes.
2: Love that.
1: Was it then also my Halloween costume was Columbia from the Rocky Horror Show?
2: Love that.
1: Yes. Did I also organize when I was on The Breakfast Show an interview with the the shadow performance live cast? Yes. So
2: you made up. Basically, you're saying you made up for it.
1: No, I said, you know what? I've got a year. Let's make up the lost time.
2: Yeah.
1: I said, let's get into this right quick.
2: Well, the first time I watched it was a really awkward lesbian second date.
1: Ooh.
2: And I think that is
1: ideal.
2: At cinema.
1: Yeah. Oh,
2: and
3: perfect,
2: we like
3: though.
2: Both went to hold hands and then didn't.
3: Oh, no.
2: And I really think that is exactly how Rocky Horror should be watched. I have no more words. Like, it was, it's as God intended. But also, I want to give an honourable mention to The Perks of Being a Wallflower because actually my first exposure to Rocky Horror was through that film. And what a beautiful exposure it is because Rocky Horror is depicted in that movie with such love and passion and understanding of its impact and really... Honestly, it's almost like I prefer the way they did it in that movie to the original source material.
1: Whoa. It's really the way that they did it in that context was such a great way of showing his name's Charlie, isn't it? In Perks of Being a Wallflower. Like Charlie's growth and change.
2: Yeah.
1: Like they used the Rocky Horror Show as a way to like develop his character, which I think is such an interesting avenue.
2: But it also shows exactly what it means to queer, what it meant to queer youth.
1: Yeah.
2: In
3: a
2: time where they couldn't really be themselves. Tegan, what was your first Rocky Horror experience?
3: First Rocky Horror, I think I was at my dad's house and I was like 8 or something and it was on the TV.
2: Nice.
3: And I don't think I was supposed to be watching it. But
1: you're never too young.
3: I asked what it was and I remember seeing just how campy it was. I might have been with my sister. It's a very like faint memory. I must have been really tired or something. But, or just really young, like arguably too young. But, like, I just remember seeing it for the first time and seeing the makeup on somebody that wasn't, like, just a cis woman. You know what I mean? And it was just like this is an option. This is interesting. I've never been exposed to this before. I must have been quite young. But the way that it was introduced to me, because I had a quite progressive family. Mm. But, like, I mean, my mum is still quite progressive. I say that, like, she's not now, but, you know. And I think that she was like, oh, this person dresses like this because they want to. And I was like, why is this person that looks like a man wearing makeup? It's like, because they can. I'm like, okay, that's enough for me.
1: Yeah, you know? So
2: yeah, great way to, yeah, exactly how it should happen.
3: Yeah, and, like, I feel like that's the way that it should be presented to people. I think.
1: Yeah.
3: And my sibling loves Rocky Horror as well, but they're like, they introduced me to drag and everything as well. That was like, I guess that was my introduction to drag, and I love drag so much. But
1: I think Rocky Horror was certainly very, very much a, like a not founding text, but it's like, it transcended its time, certainly being released in the 70s, and it's something that is still so relevant today, which is so interesting. I also love watching it purely because I find it hilarious because of when it was made, how different the sound is when it's a song versus dialogue.
2: Yeah.
3: So true.
1: You can tell the dialogue was done on set in the moment, whereas all the music was put in after. So the quality of the music is so much higher than any speaking.
3: That used to be such a pet peeve for me when I was a kid, because I remember like it's not the same. You can tell they're not saying it right now.
2: Live. No. Yeah.
1: It's also funny when there's any dialogue in a song, because the dialogue in the song is also clearly done on the set.
2: Mm-hmm.
1: So it like jumps back and forward and you're like, you have to pay attention. You're like, I'm getting
3: the whiplash
1: from Rocky Horror right now. It is crazy.
3: The exact intended effect, I'm sure.
1: Yeah. I've seen so much more Rocky Horror makeup in the last week, which is fabulous. I also found out that it is the longest running film in cinema ever. Because it's been running consistently for the last 50 years.
2: Whoa. Actually, that doesn't shock me at all.
1: Because there has not been a year since it was released that it hasn't
2: been somewhere.
1: Somewhere.
2: Cool.
1: Because, like, the Aster does yearly screenings, usually around this time of year. I am currently in the process of begging my manager to let us put it back on. I'm making inroads, don't worry, guys. But it's
2: truly a service to the community.
1: Yeah. I think that I'm fighting for my community, and I think that's what he's got to understand.
3: It's a thankless job.
1: It's a thankless job, except for when I am sat there.
2: Yeah, when you watch it, that'll be all the thanks you need.
1: That'll be all the thanks I need.
3: Eating popcorn off the floor.
1: There's only so much you can say about just, like, how much of an important film it was. Because it really was.
3: Yeah. Mm. And how important Tim Curry is and will forever be.
1: Will always be, because it, like, originating that role, and it's now going through it's a Broadway revival.
2: Yeah.
1: And there's so many people that just have so, so much love for it that it's really quite incredible. It's time for some more music, though, before I just talk about this film for the rest of ever. This is Bottle by Remy Wolf.

0: bottle by Remy Wolf, one of off her newest album, and she's coming back to Australia in December to play Spilt Milk.
1: Someone's excited.
2: I'm so excited. Oh my gosh.
0: She's a fabulous artist.
2: Anyway. Credit where credit's due.
0: Yeah. I saw her a couple years ago, actually. I do really like her. I know I cannot describe how tired I am right now. Anyway. Oh my gosh. Anyway.
1: Should I take over, my
0: friend?
1: Yeah,
0: let's go over it. Let's go.
1: All right. Dolly Parton.
2: Yes.
1: Who we all know and love.
0: Yeah.
1: Unfortunately. Oh, wait, no. Yeah, has passed away. But also, before we get into Dolly Parton, I realise that we need to talk about a couple other people who have also passed away because, unfortunately, it's been a really tough week for grief. Like, lots of endings have happened, including Yayoi Kusama, who is just an incredible and very controversial artist. I remember when I first started studying her in high school, I was like, I think I hate this person. But she's done some truly incredible things. She's the highest earning artist ever in terms of like money actually received by them in life, because lots of artists earn a lot of money after they die.
2: That's so screwed up.
0: Such a stitch up. She is a Japanese contemporary artist, and you might be thinking, I've never heard of this woman before. Who are you talking about? You have almost certainly seen her work, because about 2 years ago, it was literally everywhere in Melbourne.
2: Yeah, everywhere.
0: It's that, like, spotty...
2: If you've been to the... This is how, like, because I did my research on her as well when I learned that she'd passed. But you know her work, because if you've been to the NGV, you've seen that big octopus spotty-looking thing in the centre.
0: Yeah.
2: That's her work.
0: Yeah, she had the, like, record numbers of attendance for her NGV exhibition a couple years ago. Like, it's the most visited exhibition of any, like, ever at the NGV. I remember Dua Lipa was posted up in it a couple years ago.
1: Because she has some really distinctive and famous motifs, like dots and pumpkins. And, like, in her early career, it was sort of, like, phallic-shaped things with red dots were really big. Mirrors. And so lots of her exhibitions end up being, like, really impressive to see, and then also really impressive that lots of them are interactive as well. Like, you can add dots, you can write. I think she's had one where you can write on things as well.
0: I'm pretty sure she had. So she had the most recent exhibition at the NGV a couple of years ago, but I'm pretty sure she had one, I want to say, like, 10 years ago as well, because I distinctly remember this room filled with sunflowers, and I'm pretty sure it was her.
2: I can't remember where I saw the exhibit. I definitely saw the one with the mirrors, but I can't remember if it was in Melbourne or somewhere else.
1: She also had, you might not have been aware of this, but she had a massive exhibition in Paris when she was collaborating, I think, with Louis Vuitton, maybe.
0: I think so.
1: And there was, like, a giant statue of her, which was as tall as, like, this Paris building, of her painting a dot on the building. It was one of

0: Sam Neill. Like, it's just been a lot.
1: Yeah, it's been a lot. Bro. Peter Cullen as well, Optimus Prime, my beloved.
0: Yeah, Winnie the Pooh.
1: Yeah.
2: You really?
1: Well, he was Eeyore as well, wasn't he?
0: Probably.
1: I think.
2: Every day you woke up and you'd go, oh, okay, great.
0: Yeah, it had me bracing to go to bed because someone else would. And I actually found out that Dolly Parton, Tim Curry and Peter Cullen, I think passed away on the same day.
2: Yeah, but they announced it staggered.
0: Because once Dolly had announced, they were like, okay, well, we need to sort of give people time.
1: Yeah, we can't tell them all at once or there'll be more casualties.
0: Which I just think is really, yeah.
2: It's nice to respect the legacy in that way even when something tragic has happened.
1: Yeah.
2: And it's also, it's really odd because it's been given so much media attention. You just realize how much impact celebrities can have on people and stars can have on just like the everyday. Because Dolly Parton and Tim Curry particularly, I've seen just like immense quantities of people like bawling their eyes out online over it. And I'm like, oh,
0: I think
2: my gosh.
0: They're the types of people who have become really important, particularly to marginalized groups.
2: Yeah.
0: Because they've said or done things in their careers that have made people feel safe with them and have made people feel safe in themselves or accepted. And so even if you don't think about that person every day, you have them in the back of your mind as one of the tools in your arsenal that makes you feel happy and accepted in the world. And when they die, you go, oh my God, what this something that truly means the world to me is gone.
1: Yeah.
0: It's a big time.
1: So sad. Like Dolly Parton, especially, because I know a lot about Dolly Parton because I've been a long-time fan of her. Who hasn't?
0: Yeah.
1: But she has so many iconic quotes like, if I wasn't born a woman, I would have been a drag queen.
2: I love that.
1: And like, you know, there was that one person who I'm pretty sure was trans in the audience that was asking, like, do you ever wish you were born a guy? And that's when she said that. So she's always been accepting of the trans community even before. Like, it became as volatile as it is. Like,
2: she's such a champion for, like, all marginalized communities in, like, a really, really public way.
0: Mm.
2: But she's also just, like, so well-loved across the, like, in the entire world.
0: Yeah.
2: I've seen so many tributes where I'm like, huh? Like, what?
1: Yeah, Donald Trump piping up as well. Like, pipe down, mind you. Like, you can sit down. That's all right.
2: I think it's time for some Dolly. This is one of the classics. It's I Will Always Love You by Dolly Parton.

0: We are spending the next hour with you talking about the incredible Dolly Parton, who sadly passed away just days ago. And I mean, this woman, as I was saying, minutes ago, was like, I would like say one of the most like worldwide beloved people that I can like possibly think of.
1: Yeah, like in a very polarized world, everyone loved Dolly Parton. Like, I don't think she had a single hater.
0: Which is, I find so interesting because of how outspoken she was about, like, so many things. Like, from the beginning of her career to her death, she was, like, championing so many causes, from, like, increasing literary rates to queer rights to I remember her doing stuff with about the COVID-19 vaccine. I think she just posted on Instagram being like, hey guys, you should get the vaccine because I said so, and everyone's like, yeah, sounds about right, let me get it
2: done.
0: She's like, I know how to use my influence. She's such a like important and powerful figure in pop culture, and I think it comes down to just the fact that she seemed like such a lovely woman. Like, I've never heard anyone speak ill of her.
2: I was like, I did a deep dive on her before we did the show today because I also did my show on like kind of deep cuts from her career that made her like kind of the stepping stones of her career and how she evolved and got to the point that she was at right when she died. But where was I going with that, actually? But she was, like, on a bunch of TV shows as well. And I think a big thing that made her so influential was just that she was an incredible person and always kind of made it known, like, where she stood on being a good human being from the get-go. And she was always kind of... I think the reason why so many people liked her is because for, like, the classic kind of country person in America, this is North America, she was a godly woman. Like, she grew up in church, she learned how to sing in church, but then she also still supported all these other people regardless of the fact that she was quite religious and she respected that religion was a choice. But I think that's why she was just all accepting to everybody else, and thus they were all accepting of her. But that's what I've learned, I think, from just her influence and how incredible she was. But
0: yeah. She also just seems like a fun person.
1: Yeah. I know.
0: She'd be such a good person to have coffee with.
2: I know. Like, there was that one, I want to say it was a Law magazine or something, but she said that her favourite food's potato because every diet she ever fell off of was because of a potato.
1: That's so funny.
2: But she said, I never met a spud I didn't like. And I was like, you know.
0: I stand by that, yeah. To be honest. Like, me literally. And Dolly on the same wavelength.
2: Yeah.
0: Me and potatoes just.
1: Best of friends.
0: We go way back.
2: I think she's, like, relatable, but she was relatable before being relatable was a marketable thing.
0: Yeah.
2: But she was always, I think the reason, she's just genuine, though. That's why she's relatable. She's always been open about things. She's been open about the fact that she wears wigs and has always worn wigs. And would you wear wigs? But, it's like, she's, like, always been, she said that she wanted to look like the town tramp or whatever they called it when she was a kid. Because, like, you know, with the peroxide bleached hair and everything as well.
1: Well, one of the things I love about her is that she's always poking fun at how every aspect of her physical appearance is made. Like, she's talked about how you genuinely wouldn't recognize her if she wasn't in her dolly drag. She talked about how she's always wearing wigs, the rhinestones, the blings, the, like, it costs a lot to look this cheap. I love that she's sort of saying that, like, she's not trying to meet some standard of femininity. She's, like, playing dress up and putting rhinestones and bling and blonde hair all over herself because it's fun and because she likes it, but not because it's, like, real or how you should be or a standard you should be reaching. And I love that. Like, I think it's her tongue-in-cheek sort of agreement that she's doing drag. I love.
2: She's kind of like, she was punk is the thing.
1: Totally.
2: She had a bunch of tattoos. She was covered in tattoos, but she always wore long sleeves and makeup on her hands and everything. So she was always very proud of the fact that she could, like, disguise herself and just be among society and people wouldn't notice her because she wasn't wearing the whole get-up and everything. But so, so, so clever. It reminds me of Marilyn Monroe because Marilyn Monroe as well had such a specific persona in the way that she would dress herself up that she could go in public and people wouldn't recognize her. She used to tell that story. It's like, I forget where I read it somewhere. But, like, yeah, You know,
0: it's interesting how authenticity, but also having this like very distinct, almost like kind of a personal brand. I hate calling it a personal brand.
2: Yeah,
0: it's the easiest way to describe it. This like personal character that you build. It's so strange how that can come off. Like, it seems to be so authentically her, despite the fact that it is like kind of a character that she's putting on.
1: Mm.
0: And I think that there's something sort of very charming about that. Is that even though she's like playing a role, she's putting on a character, she's still very much herself, and she's not going to stray from her beliefs just because she's in a different role.
1: Yeah.
2: She knew so exactly nice. Who she was. I think that's the thing. Calling it a brand feels cheap because it feels like saying, like, the word brand feels kind of fabricated.
0: It also feels like it's not very representative of a person.
2: Yeah, but, like, that's the thing, is she already knew who she was. Exactly. She went out into the big wide world and went, okay, I'm going to do this and just be myself the entire way through because I know exactly why I left to go do this thing.
0: Yeah.
2: And she only had herself to rely on in everything that she built for herself.
1: Mm.
2: And then the whole reason she wrote I Will Always Love You is because of the show that she was on. The guy would not let her leave. And she was the singer for this guy's band. And she went, this is great and everything. It's given me really great airtime. I need to go and pursue my dreams because that's why I moved from where I'm from.
0: Yeah. Mm.
2: And he went, no. You can't do that, no. And she went, okay, all the best. Here is a song for you about how much I've loved working with you, but please let me go.
1: Mm.
0: She's an icon.
1: Yeah, she is.
0: And we'll talk more about her in a moment. But here is her song, Islands in the Stream, that she sings with Kenny Rogers.

0: Islands in the Stream, sung by Dolly Parton and Kenny Rogers, and you're listening to Reflective on Sin.
1: Also written by the Bee Gees, yeah. As I was saying off air before. Because another thing that makes Dolly Parton so incredible is when the Bee Gees were being boycotted because of problems in the 70s and surrounding the idea of disco, Dolly Parton sang this song because they wrote it and was giving them the airtime that they deserve.
0: She is incredible. She's also, the fun fact, has written over 3,000 songs, yep. Which to me is like a concept that just like does not make sense.
2: Crazy. Like, that's so many songs.
1: I think I watched a documentary on like her career like ages and ages and ages ago where she was saying that she'd be writing in the middle of touring. Like, she'd be in the tour bus and they'd be getting off the tour bus, she'd be writing, they'd be getting on the tour bus, she'd be writing. She was just constantly, constantly writing
0: just
1: songs.
0: Just lived and breathed music, which is so impressive.
2: How many songs did she release? Oh. Like, is 3,000...
1: She's got a lot of albums.
0: So 3,000 included songs she released, songs that other people released but she co-wrote, and then things that she just wrote, I think. I don't know if that... Like, I think that includes the songs that she didn't necessarily record. I don't understand how you could do that.
1: That's
0: it's
1: so
0: crazy.
1: My word, I'm just looking at all of it now. It just keeps going. There's like three of like the last 3 years that she released music. It's like massive. It's crazy. That's really impressive, though. A lot of people aren't writing their own music anymore.
0: Yeah. She.
2: Yeah. A true singer-songwriter and, like, writing for other people as well. Like,
1: yeah,
2: it's an really, really impressive career.
0: Yeah, and just to be able to have this level of impact on other people, like, the amount of songs that she's, like, featured on, for example, or, like, Beyoncé a couple years ago recorded a cover of Jolene and also has her Dolly Parton briefly on her song Tyrant. She did a song with Sabrina Carpenter, one with Post Malone.
1: Mm.
0: Just, like, so many songs, even with, like, artists that are like have just recently gotten popular, which I think kind of proves that she has had such a lasting impact, and her music particularly has had such a lasting impact on, like, so, so many people.
1: Mm.
0: Like, I reckon I know Jolene, for example, like, back to front.
2: Yeah.
0: And 9 to 5, I've been seeing it literally everyone that I know for the past week, which has been so much fun for everyone.
2: When I was like maybe 8 years old, I had a friend who discovered that song, and then together we learned every word to it because it was just so much fun to be stumbled out of bed and stumbled to the kitchen. Like, we loved it. Poured myself a cup of ambition, I thought was like the smartest line of all time.
0: It just makes me want to pour myself a cup of ambition every day.
2: That's which I do.
0: I do. Right before I get into the studio, can't you tell?
2: Yeah.
1: Very poetic. She was such an incredible songwriter as well. Like, you'd think that because she wrote so many songs, they wouldn't be good. But they're all incredible. Like, the song...
0: Absolute bangers
1: out here. The Bridge is also just, like... The song The Bridge, which I played earlier, is just my word. It's, like, it's about a woman who was impregnated by a lover, and then the lover left her. And it all takes place on this bridge. It's like this focal point for their relationship as it's turned, and then it turns dark and grim. But it's like a 2-minute song. Yeah. But it's like she's an incredible songwriter. She always has been. I think it's just she's got that, rest in peace, had that creative brain. But, you know, like not everyone's born with that. But also, I'm not sure if I said this on air, if I was talking to you guys about it, but the story behind 9 to 5 and how the song was written. And
0: what happened? How did 9 to 5 come about?
1: 9 to 5 came about because Jane Fonda hit up Dolly Parton and was like, hello, I am doing a movie about women in the workplace and how incredible they can be when they work together. And she was like, interesting, I am not an actress. I'll think about it. And then she was like, okay, well, if it flops, I'm still known as a musician. If it doesn't flop, people know me as an actress as well. So there's nothing really to lose.
2: Yeah.
1: So she was like, okay, I'll do it. But I have to make the theme song and I have to be the one who records it. And when she recorded it, I mean, she's got the nails in it, which is iconic. It sounds like a typewriter. But when she recorded it, all the gang vocals that are in it are all the women that were on the set. She got all of the women that were on the set. And apparently as well, I think I may be recounting this wrong, but she was singing it with everyone on the set and they were making up lines as they went. And it just went for ages and ages and ages. And the original recording of 9 to 5 is the best parts of it whittled down, which is why it's so fun, because they were singing it together, yeah. I feel like. And it's interesting because you see interviews and she went, I got all the women, no men. I got all the women and we recorded it together. And it's just like, you know, she's always had those strong values without it being like hateful. You know what I mean?
0: Yeah, yeah.
1: But
0: and
1: incredible.
0: That video of her talking about how she did like the nail clacking your nails against each other genuinely has like sparked a new thing for me. Like,
2: as a nail girl,
0: ago,
2: yeah.
0: And
2: I've been doing this.
1: Yeah.
0: It's just so
2: I love
0: nice.
2: It. It's so satisfying.
1: I played it earlier on. I have the clip in my computer now, so I will be listening to that when I get bored.
2: Yeah, forever
0: it's
2: and always.
0: Like, it also just like feels like it's such a fun little thing to do if you're bored. Click your nails together and in honor of Dolly,
1: mm-hmm.
0: put on some bright blue eyeshadow and just like have a good day.
1: And a wig.
0: Pop a wig.
2: You know, yeah. I said this to someone the other day and they looked at me really blankly, but you know how in like the 90s and 2000s, even 2010s, people would go to toga parties and like something mm-hmm. about the toga party would have them acting crazy?
0: Yeah.
2: I think our generation's version of that are wig parties.
0: Yeah, I've been to a wig party before and it
2: I've never seen particularly girls, but guys and everyone else too, acting so confident but so foolish as when there's like a wig on their head. You know what I mean? Like it brings out something in everyone.
0: About a bright pink bob wig. It's time for some more music. This is Gem Casa Daily with Into Sunsets.

0: Are you sad yet? I am. That was Into Sunsets by Jem Casadaley, and you're listening to Reflective on Sin. We are honouring Dolly Parton for the rest of our show today, and we have to talk about the charity work this woman did, because it's so, so, so impressive. If you've never heard about the Imagination Library before, that is okay, because I am here and I'm very excited to talk about it. It was an initiative that she started because she just noticed, like, bad literacy rates, essentially, around the place that she grew up in.
1: Mm-hmm.
0: So she launched this program where she would send a book a month to kids between the ages of newborn and five.
1: Mm.
0: A book a month is a lot of damn books.
1: Like, many, many, many. And it still exists. Like, this charity is, still going absolutely on. And isn't it international now?
0: It is international. There are some cities in Australia that participate. I'll get those up for you in just a second. It's such a nice and incredibly impactful, like, way of, like, supporting young kids. She's been doing it for 12 years, I believe, or unless this is old, and has literally donated, like, millions of books.
1: I saw a TikTok of a woman who said, Dolly Parton's impact is that my daughter is 8 years old and still every time she reads a book, she says, thank you, Dolly, because every book she ever had when she was small was Dolly. From Dolly Parton. So she thinks all her books come from Dolly.
0: Hey, I wish all my books came from Dolly. But this is an initiative that the family have said that they're still continuing after her death to honour her. And it's just, like, so, so, so incredible, and it's had such an impact on so many people. And it also, it's, like, it's crazy that it is, like, a global initiative.
1: I know.
0: As well. To be able to keep this up for so, so long is crazy. Total books gifted. I want you to just, like, guess the number for me.
1: 300 million.
2: At least 12.
0: 332 million.
1: Wow. Whoa, hang on. I was so close. I completely pulled that out of nowhere. Do I get a prize for that? I think I should get a prize for that.
2: Surely a book.
1: Yeah, a book. That would be good.
2: Surely a book.
0: It's available in Australia, Canada, Republic of Ireland, United Kingdom and United States.
2: Not sponsored, but
0: We wish. But we love, love, love Dolly for it. Because I think reading was such a massive impact. Was such a massive part of my, like, childhood. Like, I was one of those kids that was getting read to every night or was, like, reading a chapter of my book every night.
1: Yeah.
0: And it, like, helped me develop as a kid, like, just my vocabulary, my reading ability so, so much that, like, by the time I was 12, I was reading, like, well above my grade. Like, I was always that, like, 8-year-old that was reading a book that probably an 8-year-old shouldn't read. Because
1: totally.
0: It is made for, like, a teenager. And I just think that this will give so many other young kids the opportunity to, like, have that same experience and to be able to, like, read and write in a way that they wouldn't be able to without it.
1: So, and, like, literacy levels are struggling worldwide, particularly in America. So,
2: well, Dolly as well, even though she came from a low-income family, like, she didn't have electricity or running water when she was a kid. She graduated high school despite all of that, which is, like, I think she changed the dropout rates from something like 35%.
0: We'll talk about that in a minute. Because, like, her impact on schools is crazy. And it's just so impressive to be able to see how much something can change from just, like, one person.
2: Yeah.
0: Being like, wait, no, I've identified this problem and I think I know a way that we can adjust that.
2: Mm.
0: Why don't I give it a go? Like, I have the money to spend to do it.
2: Yeah.
0: Because to be able to give books to kids every month.
1: It's crazy.
0: It's just well, genuinely insane.
2: In the movie Hello Dolly, which I don't know if it was inspired by Dolly Parton or not. I don't think it was. But it was, like, released in the 70s, I think. Barbara Streisand as well. But she says, like, Dolly, the character, she says that money, pardon the expression, is like manure. It should be spread around, allowing young things to grow. So I think that that just kind of shows.
0: Even if it's not based off Dolly, that, like, very much is.
2: It's very Dolly outlook. Pardon. Yeah.
0: Yeah. The amount that she's, like, donated is impressive. Also, I find that literacy rates is, like, a really interesting thing for her to pick up on and go, no, this is something I can change.
1: Yeah.
0: Because it's, like, such a specific issue that it's so sad to me that it's still such a big issue now compared to, like, when she started it.
1: Yeah.
0: Because, like, you'd hope. So, like, she's helped so many people, and I'm not saying that she hasn't, but then to still see issues with literacy rates today, it's like, come on, guys, after everything Dolly's done for us, this is how we repay
1: it's
0: her.
1: It's sort of like, imagine where it would be if she hadn't done what she'd done.
2: Mm.
0: Yeah. It just, like, reminds me, I'm like, okay, I need to open that book. I cannot be contributing to this literacy crisis. Yeah. I'm like, media literacy is so important. Being able to read and comprehend is so important and, like, will get you so, so far in life.
2: Mm.
0: And I feel like, oh, I actually kind of don't want to read tonight. I kind of want to scroll.
2: Mm.
0: Do it for Dolly.
1: Do it for Dolly. And now we can unfortunately say she's rolling in her grave.
2: Mm-hmm.
1: Oh. And that should give you the kick up the butt you need to read a book.
0: That absolutely should.
2: Yes.
0: It's time for another song. This is Whirlwind by Queenie.

0: By Queenie, and you're listening to Reflective on Sin. Tegan mentioned a minute ago about the impact that Dolly Parton has had on, like, dropout rates in schools in the area that she grew up in Tennessee, which was that she managed to decrease dropout rates from 35% to 6%, all by offering kids $500 if they graduated.
1: Love it. So iconic.
0: Such a good initiative and such an easy way to show how money impacts people's education, and how, like, she grew up in a family that was of, like, a low socioeconomic status.
2: Yeah.
0: Like, a very big family, and many kids in her area would have done the same. But, and so to be able to be in a position where you can be like, hey, here's $500 if you do graduate. Take it or leave it.
1: Yeah, and that probably changed a lot of people's lives.
0: Well, I mean, it must have, for dropout rates to decrease, like, to single digits from 35%.
1: How many years did it take?
0: Oh, I think it was within, like, a couple. I'll do some background. And it's just, to be able to, like, show that is, like, what?
2: But the reason... Because we had somebody text in before, of sorts. It was my mum. But she she mentioned that the reason why she's so passionate, or was so passionate about this kind of thing, is because her dad couldn't read.
0: Yeah.
2: So I think it makes perfect sense, because you see someone that passionate about it, you know it must be close to home. But that's the thing that you also don't learn a lot about Dolly, is you don't know a lot of, like, what she struggled with. You just know about what she overcame. I feel like she kept everything really close to her chest. But, like, yeah, no. I think it makes a lot more sense now, knowing that that's the background behind it. Because I feel like sometimes we all develop dreams, and, like, it kind of... We'll talk a bit more about legacy later on. But it kind of goes hand in hand with, like, you'll hear a story about something that your parent went through or your grandparents went through, and you'll be like, yeah, okay, I need to fix this for the sake of them not being able to achieve the things that they wanted to achieve, so I can do this for them.
1: Yeah.
0: I found the information. So 1988, the Dollywood Foundation.
2: Yes.
0: Pledged to the 7th and 8th graders that they would be handed $500 upon completion to high school. So by the time they reached graduation, it was to 6%. And now, like... Since then, the dropout rate is, like, just 8%. So for those two year levels worth of kids, so kids who were in year 7 and 8 in 1988, their dropout rate decreased to 6%. And now, like, in her, like, area, it's just 8%, which is...
1: That's incredible.
0: Incredible. Yeah. And she also... So that particular program only ran for those two year levels worth of kids. But they run a scholarship program now, which is $15,000 to a graduating senior from each of the county of Tennessee that she was from. $15,000 to one senior from each of the five high schools that are in that county, to support their university, which is it's a lot of money. $15,000, that's nearly 30,000 Australian dollars.
2: Yeah, that's insane.
0: Which is, like, such, just, like, the impact that would have on funding a college degree. They're much more expensive in the US than they are here, but it would have such an impact in a way that, like, could completely change whether someone decides to go to uni or not.
1: Yeah, totally.
0: She's a queen.
2: She is.
0: That's what I'm saying. Let's have some more music. This is Becca Hatch with Black Flower.

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0: She's the Best by Troye Sivan, his much-awaited comeback to music. He's back better than ever. I'm just.
1: I know. It's so good. That start bit where he's doing this sort of like talky bit gets me all.
0: Oh, I'm like, oh, am I that girl?
1: I am. It's me. I'm the best. That's how I feel.
0: Like, maybe I'm the best. Okay. Like, what about it? You're listening to Reflective on Sin, and we are coming up close to the end of our Dolly Hour. And I just want to talk a little bit about Dolly, her legacy, like, being a woman that's known for, like, her bright-coloured makeup, her big wigs. Like, when we say wig, we're not talking about just, like, little hair topper. We're talking about, like...
1: It's
0: a metre on top of her head.
1: It's a metre on top of her head. It's a platinum blonde mullet. Like, it's everything
0: it's a thing
1: I've ever wanted. And one day... I know I have to have this hairstyle.
0: I just...
1: You know, like, it comes for us all, actually.
2: The mullet.
0: Yeah.
1: Yeah.
0: It kind of hits you when you least expect it and you're like, oh, I've got a mullet.
1: Yeah.
2: Yeah. It's like one day I just woke up and I started saying, hey, maybe like the clear growth line from having bleached hair actually looks really cool.
1: Yeah.
2: Maybe I actually really do want to have a really shaggy haircut all of a sudden. Maybe I don't want to look naturally pretty. I want to look unnaturally, like, grimy.
1: Glamour gorgeous, though.
2: Yes.
0: You mentioned this quote earlier, but the quote, and I'm going to butcher it, but like, the it costs a lot to look this cheap is genuinely like something that I want to live by.
1: Iconic. It's so iconic.
0: It's just like, yes, Dolly, it does.
1: And like, I think, you know, nowadays there's all sorts of Botox filler situations going on. And that really is embodied by some people. In her era, though, like... there was a lot less you could do to yourself, to your face, to your body. Mm. So it really, really was a commitment to say, it costs a lot to look this cheap.
0: To put on that many rhinestones and just, like, have a great time.
2: God, to have access to that many rhinestones.
0: Oh, the things I'd do.
2: I know.
1: She was keeping Swarovski afloat. Like,
0: it does.
1: It was her.
2: Yeah, it was her.
0: I do feel like I want to, like, be able to dress up and do like the whole like Dolly going out looking super glam all the time just because like it does make me like, oh my gosh, let's wear a lot of bright colored eyeshadow and some like fun outfits because why not? It's all for Dolly.
2: Love the way that her stage presence was like talking to the crowd and just like kind of rocking back and forth a little bit, you know what I mean?
0: Oh, I love that. Yeah. It's hilarious.
2: It's like she was my auntie. She doesn't know it, but she was. You know what I mean?
1: I mean, gay Halloween is going to go crazy this year.
0: Oh,
1: because
0: I haven't thought about that.
1: I feel like there was already lots of Rocky Horror and probably already lots of Dolly, but like the absolute love and tribute that is going to come out in gay Halloween this year.
0: I did Rocky Horror last year.
1: Do it again. Just be.
0: I might be Rocky. Rocky. I might be Frankenfurter.
1: Yeah.
0: I might have to.
1: You should.
0: Now.
1: I think it's been decided for you by the universe.
0: It's just so. It's just. There's no better costume than Rocky Horror. I was jeweled up last year when I did Rocky Horror. I feel like Dolly would have approved. I think. I'm kind of wanting to see what her legacy looks like over the next few years in terms of like how people continue to try to uphold her. Like her beliefs as her charities like continue.
2: We know that Dollywood will be standing at least until her 100th birthday because have you seen that thing where she's got a song that will be released on her 100th birthday that's locked in a vault in Dollywood?
1: That's insane. Wait, why would they ever get rid of Dollywood? I feel like it's only going to be more successful now.
2: Yeah, I know.
0: I want to go to Dollywood so
2: bad. I will forever
1: be jealous. I want to eat at Dollywood. Like Dollywood has some crazy food, famous food.
2: To be able to go and see her on the float is something that if anyone has ever done, I will forever be jealous of you.
0: To have a whole theme park after yourself is just...
1: I know, it's crazy.
2: It's like going to church and meeting Jesus, you know what I mean?
1: Going to Dollywood, and Dolly's there.
2: Yeah.
1: I also think it's like there's a few famous people that we look at all of their sort of monetary ventures and we're like, oh my God, you sort of evil cash grabber. But with Dolly, it's like, no, no, no. The people wanted you to make a theme park named after yourself where they could go indulge in Dolly type things. Like, this is not a cash grab. This is a community service. It is everything that we all wanted.
2: Yeah, it's the fact that it's ridiculously successful as well. It's like, you know, so many people would try and do something like that and it wouldn't be successful, but it absolutely was with her.
0: She's just, like, continues to be such an impressive woman, and I really hope that her legacy is able to stand strong and people continue to, like, listen to her music to just enjoy the Dolly of it all. Because, like, why not? If a woman was bringing this much happiness to the entire world, I think we kind of need some of that now.
1: Totally.
0: It's weird how things bring people together.
2: I know. It's so strange because all these people that ordinarily I probably wouldn't have anything in common with.
0: I'm like, Dolly is the connection.
2: Yeah, it's like, it doesn't matter who it is. Everyone knows it's happened as well.
0: Yeah.
2: But I don't know. She's always connected people in that way, though.
0: She has. Yeah. It's really nice. It's time for a song, and it's called Miffed It by Way Dynamic.

0: That was Miffed It by Way Dynamic, and you're listening to Reflective on Sin. We are coming up on the end of our show this week. It has been a lovely but slightly sad, sad one.
1: A bittersweet show today.
0: We're also all quite ready for bed, to
2: we
0: be honest.
2: Are. We are sleepy, sleepy girls.
1: We're hitting burnout. It's that time of year.
0: If you could see us right now, we're all just kind of blank staring.
1: Yeah. We're very happy to be here. We're happy for this opportunity.
0: We're having a blast.
1: So happy for this opportunity.
2: We just would also like, if we were doing this sort of horizontally with a blanket and a pillow.
1: Oh, and
2: the mic is just there as well.
0: The mics would come back on and it's like, oh, snoring?
2: Yeah.
0: Well, we love Dolly. We love Tim Curry. I now want to rewatch. I want to do a 9 to 5 Rocky Horror.
2: Double feature. Pitch that to the Nova or some other.
0: Hey,
2: cinema.
0: So Brunswick Picture House is on that.
2: Is doing that?
0: Yeah.
2: God, exciting.
0: I'm just like, that's genius.
2: That is genius.
0: I just like it. Engage in their work, even though they've passed away, because like they've had such a big impact on the culture, and. Also, just Dolly can put you in such a good mood. Like, there's...
2: She's just so good. Yeah, she's just so good.
0: So good. And I'm like, yeah, Dolly, you sing, queen.
2: And I sort of like to imagine her and Tim Curry sort of like hopping and skipping through whatever sort of onboarding HR nightmare that Heaven has.
0: Yeah, having
2: you know,
0: a little
2: they died on the same day.
0: Heaven.
2: So they're up there sort of like, you know, filling out their forms, being like, look, man,
1: at
2: here we are.
1: At baggage claim together.
0: Yeah, bro.
2: Yeah, exactly.
1: She's looking for her bag with the little pink ribbon on it.
0: Yeah. Oh, so nice. We will be back next week. Same time, same place.
2: As always.
0: Fair warning, we will be going through some heavier topics because there is so much tragedy going on in the news and we need to talk about it.
1: We do need to talk about it.
0: But I think it's time we let you go for your Sunday evening. Hopefully you have a nice sleep tonight. Mm. Tomorrow I have a big day because it is my 20th birthday.
2: Whoa!
1: Oh my gosh, happy birthday!
0: I know, crazy.
1: Double digits. Not like you're... I mean, you already had them.
0: Yeah.
1: But even more double digits.
2: Two in front of the number.
0: Two, yeah. Big
2: really
0: 20.
2: Rolls off the tongue,
0: doesn't it?
2: Doesn't it
0: just... Talking about your 20th birthday, you're like, oh, how do I describe this? Like,

0: it's like a, it's not your 21st, but like I'm an adult, but I'm also already been an adult. But I'm not a teenager anymore, but does that mean anything?
1: It's the first year that you can accurately start getting unk accusations.
0: Yeah, mm-hmm. We've been calling, me and my best friend have been referring it to it as our trashy 20s.
1: So oh, love. Trashy 20s. Yep,
0: off to a great start. I think it's time I start my Sex and the City rewatch.
1: Absolutely.
0: Love that show. Love that show. But we will leave you to it now.
2: Tune in to Sin 10 after us as well.
0: They've, 6 till 8.
2: Yeah.
1: They might have some more energy than they us, will. Perhaps.
2: And they've got best new, music.
0: New music.
2: New fantastic artists that probably will change the world. No Dolly. But someone just as fabulous. I can hope. Okay, look. Someone really fabulous.
1: Are you on Sin 10?
2: No. Oh. Not yet. Keep an eye out.
0: And then after that is the Naughty Rude show, which you should, of course, listen to. So just, like, keep your radio on because why not? What else are you doing on a Sunday evening other than maybe watching 9 to 5 and the Rocky sleeping. Horror Show?
1: That's, like, the only other acceptable thing to do.
2: Listen to it while you're cooking your dinner or while someone else is cooking it and you're waiting for your DoorDash.
0: Completely overstimulate yourself while you listen to it while also trying to watch 9 to 5.
1: Yes. Yeah. Just why choose, right?
0: That's the way to consume sin. Anyway, this is 5 Years by My Cherie.

isn't just something you look at. It's what you talk about, what you experience, what surprises you. Art Smitten dives into Naam's contemporary scene, exhibitions, practices, and the ideas shaping culture right now. Mondays, 3 till 5. Get Art Smart. 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
1: In a crisis, do you think you're more type A or type B?
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1: I definitely think that if we're in a crisis, I think Hannah's leading the charge.
2: Yeah, Sam, I think you're just going to be the vibe guy. 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
3: We're talking maybe the most extreme variant of mullet you've ever seen.
4: It's number five.
3: I hate yeah. 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
4: Whenever I look at people with their haircut, I'm like, why don't you just A, shave it all off, or B, just have it really nice and long in the front because it would look really nice.
1: Tag. That's
2: it's tag. You're it.
1: It's like hide and seek. Pretty easy to explain that game too.
2: You gotta hide and then you gotta seek.
1: Someone's gonna hide.
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1: Okay, well.
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1: Shiny bomber, bomber, yelling, G girl, I know you're looking at me. Yes, I am the one with the curls. I am one with the wind, and I am one with the earth. And I don't need no validation, 'cause I know what I'm worth.

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Inspired by the likes of Lady Gaga and Britney Spears, Baxter first started releasing music in 2018 and seamlessly transitions between roles as a singer-songwriter, dancer, model, actor, and advocate for queer visibility and representation. 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

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And if you're ready to take flight into the great unknown, I've got something new just for you. 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
4: It's number five.
3: I hate it. 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
1: Tag. That's
2: tag. You're it.
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1: Shiny bomber, bomber, yelling, G girl, I know you're looking at me. Yes, I am the one with the curls. I am one with the wind, and I am one with the earth. And I don't need no validation, 'cause I know what I'm worth.

Sim is proud to announce this month's feature artist, Robert Baxter. Born in country Victoria and now based in Nam, Robert Baxter is a Taiwanese queer artist creating genre-bending pop influenced by fashion and ballroom culture. Inspired by the likes of Lady Gaga and Britney Spears, Baxter first started releasing music in 2018 and seamlessly transitions between roles as a singer-songwriter, dancer, model, actor, and advocate for queer visibility and representation. Hear the latest tracks from Robert Baxter, our feature artist, all this month on

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I don't care if your energy is whack and get

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5: It's tag. 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
1: In a crisis, do you think you're more type A or type B?
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4: It's number five. 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
1: 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That's
5: the whole. It's tag. You're it.
1: It's like hide and seek. 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
2: Yeah, Sam, I think you're just going to be the vibe guy. 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
4: It's number five.
3: I hate yeah. 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
1: Tag. 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
2: 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It's tag. You're it.
1: It's like hide and seek. 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
1: Okay, well.
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FM is proud to announce this month's feature artist, Robert Baxter. Born in country Victoria and now based in Nam, Robert Baxter is a Taiwanese queer artist creating genre-bending pop influenced by fashion and ballroom culture. Inspired by the likes of Lady Gaga and Britney Spears, Baxter first started releasing music in 2018 and seamlessly transitions between roles as a singer-songwriter, dancer, model, actor, and advocate for queer visibility and representation. Hear the latest tracks from Robert Baxter, our feature artist, all this month on Sound.

Welcome to 49 Crescent Court, Warrandyte, a beautiful, secluded part of paradise. I'm Steve from Barber Ridge Real Estate. I'm a massive cunt. Let's take a look inside.

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0: as much as we try to pretend like love is this easy thing, it's not. 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

Zim is proud to announce this month's feature artist, Robert Baxter. Born in country Victoria and now based in Nam, Robert Baxter is a Taiwanese queer artist creating genre-bending pop influenced by fashion and ballroom culture. Inspired by the likes of Lady Gaga and Britney Spears, Baxter first started releasing music in 2018 and seamlessly transitions between roles as a singer-songwriter, dancer, model, actor, and advocate for queer visibility and representation. Hear the latest tracks from Robert Baxter, our feature artist, all this month.

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Hope you're holding onto faith for me. 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
1: Sim is proud to announce this month's feature artist, Robert Baxter. 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Inspired by the likes of Lady Gaga and Britney Spears, Baxter first started releasing music in 2018 and seamlessly transitions between roles as a singer-songwriter, dancer, model, actor, and advocate for queer visibility and representation. 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
1: Shiny bomb, Obama, yelling, G girl, I know you're looking at me. Yes, I am the one with the curls. I am one with the wind, and I am one with the earth. And I don't need no validation, cause I know what I'm

0: Sin Media acknowledges and pays respect to the people of the Woiwurrung and Bunurong language groups of the Eastern Kulin Nations, on whose unceded lands the Sin Studio stands. Sin extends this respect to the traditional custodians and people of the lands and waters our content reaches. It always was, and always will be, Aboriginal land.
1: Good morning. How are we doing, guys?
2: Good morning.
3: Very well.
1: Oh, my God. You're here with Sam, Hannah, and Mackenzie on your Monday morning. Should we start them off with a song in the cereal box?
2: Absolutely.
3: Yeah, we should.
1: Oh, my God. This is a bit of Cody Simpson feel-good vibes for you with a song called Baby Blue. Let's get them started with their Monday morning, shall we?
2: We shall.
1: And start the week right. We'll see you guys just after this song with a very fun show on Get Cereal.

0: Baby Blue by Cody Simpson. You're listening to Get Cereal on Sin with Sam, Hannah and Mackenzie on your Monday morning. It is just ticked past 7:30. It's 7:33 a.m. on your Monday morning. How are we doing, guys?
1: Amazing. So
0: we're having a great time. We're starting our week well in the cereal box today. We've got a very fun show for you today. We got our heaps decent track of the week coming for you later. Mama Said by Nash. Stay tuned for that. I'm very excited to talk about Nash the artist later on, as well as we're going to be talking about our Mission Mondays, which was to stop and reflect. It's World Stop Sign Day, which I don't really know what that means, but I do know that it was our mission for this week to stop and reflect. Would you guys say, without giving anything away, were you successful with your mission this week?
2: Totally.
1: Yes.
0: Ooh, two strong nods. I feel like, okay, better than last week. We love to hear that. I'm very keen to hear about how we stopped and reflected this week, as well as we're going to be chatting to the very lovely Cassie Walker, who is a part of Sin. She's one of our high ups. She's a lovely lady. Have you guys met Cassie before?
2: No.
0: I'm very excited. She is a bubble of light, bubble of energy, shine of light, whatever. How you describe it? She's
2: all of the above.
1: She's a joy.
0: She's a part of the education and a training team here at Sin. So she's going to be coming and chatting to us because, did you guys know, in 1920, on this day, 31st of August, was the very first radio news program.
1: Oh, no.
2: It feels pretty momentous to be doing radio on the anniversary of radio.
0: Yeah. Yes, I know. We're iconic. Everyone doing radio today should be very
2: part of a special
1: part, yeah,
2: moment.
1: Part of history.
0: We're,
1: yeah,
0: we're better than every other Get Cereal team.
2: Yeah.
0: I don't know why I started giving strays to everyone else. But, yeah, so the very first radio news program went to air, so we're going to be chatting about why radio has lasted so long, why it's important, and why Sin specifically is important, as we are a part of Sin, as well as you've got a bit of a game for us to play, Hannah.
2: Yeah. So, I think it's going to be a lot of fun. It's a game I'm calling Diana or Dolly. So stick around for that for sure.
0: Yes, heartbreaking. Dolly Parton passed away last week, and Princess Diana, the anniversary of her death is sadly today. But we're not going to be talking about the sadness. We're going to talk about how two iconic women,
2: beautiful, strong women, uplifting, inspirational women.
0: Exactly. Maybe some inspirational quotes we're going to be hearing later from either of them. We'll be guessing that later. So stay tuned for that. As well as today is just a bit of an iconic day for like a thousand reasons. Today was the anniversary of Scream, the painting, being stolen off the wall.
2: It's a big time. Yeah. Like, what's happening sort of planetarily? Because we've got all sorts.
1: We've got a lot of stuff happening.
2: We've got radio on the end of August.
1: Yeah.
0: There must be something in the water on like the 30th of August.
1: They're like, all right, it's nearly the end of the month. I gotta do something to wrap up the month.
0: Yeah, exactly right. We're going to be chatting about what artwork we would steal if we had the opportunity to. Not that we would actually steal an artwork. But if we would, what would we steal? And I think what the harder part would be is how would you convince someone it was the authentic art? Like if I just said to you guys, hey guys, I've got a Banksy painting in my house.
1: Like, yeah, right.
0: Yeah, you'd be like,
1: where'd you get that one from?
2: I'd be like, you took out the Crayola and you got scribbling.
0: I have several more questions for that. It's Eat Outside Day as well. So we're going to be talking about picnics. Now, I've got a bit of a hot take about picnics. Mackenzie's already judging me.
2: Kind of suspicious.
1: Because I love picnics. Okay, so well, we might have some beef later.
0: We might have some beef later when we're talking about Eat Outside Day, as well as our Movie Monday for this week. It was Fast and Furious. Now, Fast and Furious turns 25, and it's crazy. Fast and Furious is older than all three of us.
1: It's
0: a lot older than you, Mackenzie. That's crazy. But so it's back in cinemas now. They've actually remastered it in 4K, the original, the first installation of the Fast and Furious franchise. So it is back in cinemas. So you can go check that out if you want to see it remastered. But we're going to be chatting about the classic movie as well as the breakfast rating we give all that before we hit everyone with a pop culture update to start their week. Should we hear a couple of songs before we tell them about the pop culture update?
1: We shall. The first one you're going to hear this morning is Charlie's Garden by Dejo. Love this song. Love this man. Such a good song. If you hadn't heard it, you're in for a treat. You're listening to Sin on... 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Have a good morning.

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1: It is 7:44 a.m., which means it is time for a pop
2: culture update.
1: Oh, we're bringing you a pop culture update to start your Monday. What has happened over the weekend? There's been some very interesting stuff. Now, Nanny McPhee. Now, we all know the iconic Nanny McPhee. Mm-hmm. Did you guys know that it's becoming a musical?
0: I'm so excited.
1: So Emma Thompson, the queen herself, okay, is actually involved in the process.
0: Is she going to be Nanny McPhee?
2: Is she going to be Nanny?
1: I do not have all that information in front of me right now, but she has provided that the book, so it's going to be based off the book, obviously. I'm looking at information right now, but I love the fact that Emma Thompson's just involved in the process, okay? So a new musical set with the book, I can't find if she's actually going to play Nanny McPhee or if she's just involved in the process here. I should have done more research, I agree. But
0: it can be a nice surprise for us all to find out.
2: Yeah, when the casting comes out.
0: We buy tickets, we fly to wherever it's going to be, and we're like, is she going to be Nanny McPhee?
1: Exactly right. But it's meant to take stage in 2027.
2: That's quick.
1: I know, yeah. So it must have been like, I don't know, behind the scenes.
2: Yeah, years in the making.
1: Stuff was happening all behind the scenes for sure. Now, something that I just found out for the first time as well as you, Hannah, Bruno Mars.
2: Bruno Mars is coming back to Australia. I'm so excited. I was sick at home and I refreshed Instagram. And this is the first thing that came up, and I just yelled.
0: And I just stopped being sick. It made you instantly better.
2: Instantly cured me. It was insane. So he's coming on the 19th and the 20th of February next year, which is a Friday and Saturday show down at Docklands Stadium. But a lot of people are saying that the 19th is the same day, because the Laneway dates also came out throughout the week. And the 19th is the same day as Melbourne Laneway. So people are like choosing which one to go to.
0: That's
2: and people
0: tough.
2: Are like, is he on the Laneway lineup? And then people are like, can't be in two places at once. So, yeah, there's lots of stuff coming out about that. But
1: there's no way he would be on the Laneway lineup.
2: You never know. They've got Chapel. I don't know, but we'll find out as that keeps coming out. But I am praying to every God that there is tickets. Yes. Please definitely, come my way.
1: Definitely. I'm very, very excited for that. We'll definitely be getting tickets myself. Another iconic performance that has just happened, Olivia Rodrigo, Daisy Chain's Music Festival.
2: Yeah, so she created this music festival it's an all-female lineup, and all the proceeds go towards, she's picked 10 foundations that help with female health, pro-life, all that kind of stuff as well, which is really, really cool as well. And she's raised upwards of $20 million.
0: That's incredible.
2: For all these female-based charities, which is absolutely incredible. And it was held in California over the weekend. But she had some pretty incredible people come out. Stevie Nicks came out to sing Landslide. Alanna Morissette also came out for Ironic and all this other stuff. So
0: it's just
2: incredible.
0: My dream festival lineup, honestly. Like Doechii in the pink paint. Wish I was there.
1: Seems really iconic. There's also been some iconic duos lately because, as we all are aware, Dolly Parton sadly passed away last week, and Miley Cyrus paid tribute to her, which sparks the conversation that there's like so many iconic duos. So Olivia Rodrigo and Stevie Nicks, iconic pairing. Miley Cyrus, Dolly Parton. Is there any other that you would love to see? Now they can be music based, but they could be food based as well.
0: Sam says this because my instant reaction when asked this question was ham and cheese. Because that's just how I feel.
2: That is such a good duo.
1: Stevie Nicks, Olivia Rodrigo, ham and cheese. Yeah, they're kind of on the same category.
2: Does Vegemite and cheese go in there as well?
1: That's crazy. No.
2: Do you not think Vegemite and cheese goes together?
0: I'm not personally doing it very often, but I do think it's iconic.
1: Okay. I do think that is, I enjoy it, but I just don't think it deserves to be in the same conversation as ham and cheese. Ham and cheese is a fundamental kind of concept.
0: It's ham and cheese. It's salt and pepper.
1: It's like peanut butter and jelly kind of.
2: You're right.
1: I don't like peanut butter and jelly personally, but...
0: But it's iconic.
1: Yeah. It's iconic. And I'm saying that Vegemite and cheese is for...
2: It's for certain people, and it's for me.
1: Yeah. And I also indulge, but I'm just saying we can't be throwing around
0: the name iconic duo willy-nilly.
1: It'd be like pancakes, cheesy pancakes. They're different categories, iconic pairings. Shoot us a text if you think maybe food-based, maybe music-based. What are some other iconic pairings that you would love to see happen? And maybe get some more praise like Vegemite and cheese does.
2: Guys, please, Vegemite needs more praise.
0: Yeah.
1: Shoot us a text, 0468 155 796. We're going to hit you with another song from one of the artists we just talked to. about before we keep going with your pop culture. Pop culture update. What song should we hear?
2: We are hearing You Plus Me Equals A Heart Forever by the creator of Daisy Chains Festival, Olivia Rodrigo. 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

0: absolute banger there by Olivia Rodrigo, You Plus Me Equals A Heart Forever, here on your pop culture update, but more importantly, here on Get Serial on Sin.
1: Exactly right. We're going to be continuing our pop
0: culture
2: update
1: with a bit of a sports update. That was so smooth, guys.
2: We're getting good at this.
0: I'm loving this.
1: We're best friends, be honest. We're going to go down the sports route. Now, AFL Wildcard Weekend.
0: Yeah.
1: Was last weekend. Pretty it wild was. Couple of games.
0: It was wild and close.
1: Sorry, I didn't even mean to do that.
0: No, yes. But they were wild games. Both of them were so close and upwards of the game against Collingwood and the Bulldogs, where Collingwood defeated Collingwood 96-93 after a Collingwood player missed the winning goal after the siren.
1: Wow.
0: Had upwards of 80,000 people at the G. And then on Saturday night, when Carlton 74 defeated Melbourne 55, there was upwards of 91,000 people in the G.
2: I heard that. And you know when you're at the G and they like do the guess the number thing and it's always in the 70s? I don't know. Every game I've been to has been in the 70s. And then I heard that was over 90 and I was like, how are we packing them all in there? That's crazy.
0: More importantly, how are we getting them out? Yeah. Trying to get out of the G after a footy game is crazy.
2: Those escalators. Getting dicey.
1: Packing them in like sardines. Now, there was a very iconic thing that happened in the AFLW world as well.
0: Yeah, it's all sport, this segment.
2: Happy days for Mackenzie.
0: Happy days
2: update.
0: For me because I'm a crazy North Melbourne fan. And sadly, the North Melbourne men's team, their season has come to an end. Mm. But the AFLW side, it's been Saturday marked 1,000 days since they had lost a match. So they haven't lost a game since the 2023 AFLW Grand Final.
2: Actually insane.
1: That is crazy. 1,000 days.
0: Yeah.
2: I can't believe it.
1: I don't think I've done anything for 1,000 days in my life.
2: Let alone win. Yeah. I mean, damn.
1: Do you remember when you'd have those streaks on like a social media app growing up and people would get to like 100 and that felt like a big deal?
2: That was big. 1,000?
1: Yeah.
2: It's like royalty.
1: Do any of you guys still have one of those going? That's
0: I will
1: crazy.
0: Admit, it is close to 1,000, I'm pretty sure. Whoa. I could give you the exact number, but yeah, it's pretty close.
1: Wow. I reckon I would get to around 130, 140 day streaks and then I'm just like, do I care enough about this?
0: You
2: I had one
0: camp.
2: That made it to like 890 and then we lost it. Which is tough.
1: Okay. See, now I think once it gets to that point, like, that'd be the only reason to be using that app.
2: Yeah, you got to lock in.
0: Yeah.
1: Definitely. Now, and the NFL have made an interesting decision.
0: Yeah. So they've scrapped what they call Pro Bowl. Yeah. So
2: what
0: it's kind
2: that?
0: Of like All-Star Weekend in the NBA and WNBA where they have, you know, like the North and the South team. There's like the best
1: like
0: players from each team. Yeah.
1: An All-Star game, essentially, like Pro Bowl.
2: Oh, yeah.
0: Yeah.
1: They're scrapping it now.
0: So they're scrapping it. They're scrapping at least the playing aspect of it because they used to have a full NFL game being played.
1: Mm-hmm. Yeah.
0: But they've kind of scrapped that for, I think it hasn't done very well financially and a lot of players have gotten injured when they shouldn't have. Their main team should be like the main priority. But they're kind of now going to, kind of what we do with the All-Australian format where a pro team gets named, like the All-Australian team gets named. Don't know if they're going to get a blazer or anything like we do, but the All-Australians, but it's kind of going to that format.
1: Yeah. I believe they get a ring. I think they get a Pro Bowl ring.
2: Oh, cool.
1: But yeah, no, it's similar to the AFL in the regards that the NBA can have an All-Star game because it's not considered a contact sport.
0: Mm.
1: And so, like injuries are a lot less likely. And also, you can kind of, like, play an NBA game with it being a lot less tame.
0: Yeah.
1: Whereas, like, an AFL or an NFL game, for it to be a game worth watching, it's kind of got to be a little bit intense.
0: Yeah.
1: And then that causes the injuries and stuff like that. So kind of the ethical side of it, like, do people want to actually try hard, get competitive, but also then risk getting injured for their actual season that is more important to them. So I kind of understand that format. I do kind of want to see the state of origin within the AFL and maybe something similar in the NFL continue, though, as well in the sports world, technically, but not really, off campus.
2: Kind of.
1: Off campus and heated rivalry. Great weekend for hockey. They just started filming again.
0: Yeah, season two filming on the way.
1: Exactly. What book or project are you guys keen to see? Like, what is something you're really excited to see happen? Maybe in the sports world or just a book that you've read and you're like, I need to see this be adapted into a screenplay.
2: I started reading East of Eden, which is a big fat classic, earlier this year before it was announced that they were going to be making a TV show adaptation of it. Mm. And I was like halfway through.

0: Hard on that, absolutely.
1: So true.
2: So sorry so much, Julie, that we're late to your iconic duo, but that is, oh my
0: it's
2: God.
0: Yeah, that's, yeah.
2: Like the saltiness and the ice cream. But yeah, no, Fourth Wing, I need to see Fourth
1: yeah,
2: Wing.
1: Yeah, that's been announced, hasn't it?
2: That has been announced.
1: Has casting been announced?
2: No, but okay, there's been some people that are like rumoured to be in it, but I'm very excited. Yeah, they're making it a TV show, which I love, because it's more
0: content.
2: More screen to consume, you know.
1: Totally.
2: Anyways, we'll hit you with another song while we reflect on that pop culture update, as well as stay tuned though, because we're going to be talking about Fast and Furious for our movie Monday as it turns 25 and it hits cinemas being remastered. Before that, should we hear a song, Hannah?
1: We should. This is Never Ender by Justice featuring Tame Impala, and you are listening to Sin.

0: Into the Sunsets by Jem Casadaley. You're listening to Get Serial on Sin on your Monday morning. It is currently 8 minutes past eight. Bit of a slower one. Gently waking you up in the Serial Box here. And we're going to actually completely shift that energy and start talking about a movie that really hits you in the face with its intensity.
1: Mm.
0: The Fast and the Furious, which is the movie we pick for Movie Monday. It turns 25. Which means it's older than all of us.
1: Yes.
2: Crazy.
0: It's back in cinemas now as well. Because it turns 25, they've remastered the visuals and the quality of it in 4K, which then, so then people can go enjoy it. If you're a big fan of Fast and Furious, I would highly recommend checking it out again. It is a bit of a masterpiece, isn't it?
1: No, it is. No, I will say in like the disagree. Like in the cultural space, it is. Like it definitely is. But I feel
0: that's a great way to say it. Actually,
1: yeah.
0: I personally don't think like it's one of my favorite movies, but it is a cultural movie.
2: Yeah, it means a lot.
1: I agree with that.
0: Yes,
1: yeah.
0: It means a lot to like a very specific community of people.
2: Having seen the first one, do you guys feel that there's enough story in there for 14 movies? Wow, they should really flesh this out for 14 movies?
1: It's probably enough for maybe a trio of movies, but 14's a lot.
0: I just feel like but I also think that, okay, with all due respect, and I'm not going to name any actors or, like, actresses, but I think there's so many people who have done that, but, like, not in the same franchise, but done the same concept 100 times.
2: Right, yeah.
0: Like, yes. I'll say it off air because I'm not going to just out a specific
2: actor. But there's
0: actor,
2: some
0: like,
2: real genre actors,
0: yeah,
2: you're
0: where
2: right.
0: Where they're like, yeah. Okay, I'm not, but I'm going to do an impression of this person.
2: Okay, go.
0: I'm actually nervous. I'm like, I'm going to get you. You know, okay. Anyway,
2: okay, so no, I know who you're talking about.
0: Okay, thank you. And that person.
1: I've stared a blank. But
0: I'm gonna get you back for that. And I'm going to beat up all the bad guys while I do it.
2: Yeah, I think I know exactly. Wait, quick question. Do you have hair?
0: No, sorry.
1: Oh, yeah, okay. No, no.
0: Okay, moving
2: Love
0: on, moving
2: that
0: on.
2: Guy.
0: Yeah, and that guy, he's just released a new movie, and I feel
2: is
0: like...
2: Is it the same thing?
0: I haven't seen it, but I could predict it is.
2: You could do every line just off the cuff.
0: At some point, he says the title of the movie, and it's always like, this is... I'm not going to say the movie, because then I'll get out myself completely. But Fast and Furious... I will say that it has a very... The way the story started and then the 14 movies that have come from it, I feel like are interesting to me. Like, the way that it was very... So, for anyone that hasn't seen it, Mackenzie, how would you give a quick synopsis of this movie?
1: Okay.
0: Or I can do it if you prefer.
1: Yeah, he's racing cars and then... He's like a kind of like an underground kind of guy.
0: It's like a drag racing like community.
1: Yeah, and they're like the police are onto them, but then like there's a guy who's like goes undercover with them, but then there's like a pass to that. They don't really go into that pass, but then they're kind of like then they come together, both the guy that the police are actively hunting or like want to get, and then the undercover guy. They kind of come together to get like the ultimate bad guy, and that kind of follows that. And then, wait, you know what? I'm not going to spoil it. I was about to say what the ending is.
0: It's all right. Well, okay, we'll hit him with a song, but if you don't want any spoilers, because we are going to be talking about our breakfast rating
2: of
0: the movie.
2: This 25-year-old movie.
0: Yeah, exactly. So if you don't want to spoil it, I would tune away for the next 5 minutes, because after this song, we are going to talk about what we actually thought of it and compare it to a breakfast food. Before that, though, should we hear the Queen herself?
1: Yes, Audrey Hope. This is a very fitting song. This is Drive. 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

0: sometimes that's all you can do. Put it in drive, as the Queen says, as Audrey says. But that was Drive by Audrey Hobart here on Get Serial. And we're continuing our Movie Monday with our breakfast rating of Fast and Furious.
1: Fast and Furious was the movie we picked for Movie Monday because it just turned 25 and it is back in cinemas now. It has been remastered in 4K. So if you haven't seen Fast and Furious in a while, you want to watch it again, go check it out in cinemas. Now, for people that haven't seen it, we had just talked about the synopsis of the movie. What would you give the breakfast rating? We give it a breakfast rating instead of rating out of 10 because I just think that's boring. So we compare it to a breakfast food as it is a breakfast radio show. Mackenzie,
0: now,
1: what food would you describe this as?
0: It's a drink. It's a breakfast drink.
1: You've gone drink.
0: Yes. And I think what's, just imagine this with me, right? Mm-hmm. What's something that you drink when you're needing to go somewhere fast, trying to get somewhere, you know, quick? It's like a to-go kind of thing.
2: Getting somewhere also, fast and you're furious.
0: And you're furious and it has to be hot, furiously hot.
2: Yeah.
0: And you're just an intense kind of person if you're drinking this. Mm. Do you want to? It's black coffee.
2: Yeah. So yeah, okay, yeah, no. I was walking there with you, yeah, but I wanted you to sort of land the plane.
1: Yeah, I was like, really? Oh my God, this is new information. No, yeah. Hot black coffee. Okay, yeah. I'm kind of mad at this because I was thinking the exact same thing. This movie is very much like a punch in the face in terms of like, it's very like action-packed, like a lot's going on. Like pretty much like immediately they're kind of like, you know, you're racing cars and stuff.
0: Mm.
1: And yeah, it's definitely just like, yeah, high intensity, high impact. It's also like a bit real tough guy energy.
0: Mm. Yeah.
1: Like that's the whole concept of
2: you
1: the movie.
2: You want people to know you're drinking black coffee.
1: Exactly. Yeah. And, black coffee. And tough guys give like, oh, I drink black coffee. I don't need any sweets.
0: Yeah.
1: No sugars for me.
2: Yeah. None of that milk coffee stuff.
1: Yeah. What about you, Hannah? What would you compare this movie to?
2: You know what? Like I'm going to go similar vein, except I think I'm going to call it an iced filter coffee because
0: ooh,
2: it's like, it's like, in my mind, it's a black coffee, but mm-hmm, you've gone just a little bit more pretentious because I feel like people who are Fast and Furious obsessed who are like, I like the original, actually. I don't like Too Fast, Too Furious or Tokyo Drift. Like, I'm a classic guy. I just feel like that's what they're drinking.
0: And,
2: they're shaking the ice around
0: and
2: it's a loud slurp and they're mm-hmm, like, I'm a classic movie guy.
0: Yeah, and you can do a lot of things with ice filtered coffee. Like make 14 movies out of it.
2: Exactly.
0: Make 14 different drinks out of it.
2: Yeah.
1: Oh, I love that. I love that.
2: Well,
1: little...
2: we just collabed so good there.
1: Guys, oh my God, iconic duos all around in the cereal box.
0: There's always
1: today
0: a duo and a trio.
1: Okay, I'm cut. I'm so offended by that. Now, I've picked a song from the Fast and Furious franchise. It isn't from the first movie, but I think it is probably the most iconic song from the whole franchise. Now, I want to just mention, now, the guy, the main character in this movie just looks 30, but he plays a high schooler.
0: Mm.
1: You might know what movie I'm talking about now. This is,
0: and it's the 40th movie in the Fast and Furious franchise.
1: This is Tokyo Drift by the Teriyaki Boys, and you're listening to Get Serial on Sin.

0: Tokyo Drift by the Teriyaki Boys. You're listening to Get Cereal on Sin, an iconic song from the Fast and Furious franchise. You're here with Sam, Hannah and Mackenzie on your Monday morning. And today's Eat Outside Day, which, if you're unaware, it's about basically encouraging people to, of all ages, to step out into the fresh air and enjoy a meal, which made me realise, like, when was the last time that you guys, like, actually had a picnic?
1: Wait, that is a good question.
0: Mm, thank you.
2: Yeah.
0: I thought of it myself.
2: I think eating outside, it was a beautiful day yesterday, so I ate outside yesterday.
1: Oh, amazing.
2: But at an actual picnic, like blanket and all?
1: I can't remember. Oh, actually, no. I did a picnic for Valentine's Day this year.
0: Okay.
1: And it was pretty good.
0: Facts, but it has to be like a special occasion to be doing a picnic.
1: Yeah, or like a big group thing. Like I love, it's like a lot of friends in a park and you've got, I love it.
0: So you guys, and you guys did actually state earlier, so you guys are very pro picnic. You guys
2: love picnics. Yeah, pro picnic.
0: For someone who loves picnics so much, why has it been so long since you had one?
2: Whoa.
1: You had one yesterday, didn't you?
2: I had a solo picnic. What actually defines a picnic? Does a picnic lot of people, or is it just eating outside?
1: February and enjoying
0: your time. I feel like you've got to have like
2: Do you have the mat?
0: You've got to have something on the ground. And then you've got to, a basket maybe?
1: It has
0: a
1: been basket. Winter. Let's be fair. It's been winter.
0: Yeah, that's fair. No, but there's been some sunny days.
1: Yeah, it's
0: true. Global warming has been happening. So I feel like, not a funny joke. But I feel like you easily could have picnicked, especially this last month.
1: Actually, yeah, I ate a banh mi outside on the grass. No mat. That's like extra committed because I was like, wait, let me find a patch of grass. I'm not counting that
0: as a picnic though. A picnic either has to be multiple people like sitting on the grass. Nah, I think there has to be a mat.
1: It has to be more intentional. Okay.
0: Yeah,
1: I think
0: there has to be. Well, see, here's my hot take is that about picnics, and I feel like I'm going to get a lot of hate from you two. I think picnics are extremely overrated, and I think people who claim to like picnics are just kind of
1: just
0: like,
1: haven't done them enough.
0: It's performative.
1: Oh my god!
0: No. Okay, hear me out.
1: Shots fired right at us.
0: Okay. Now I didn't tell you guys you have to like picnics. You made that decision yourself.
1: You set us up, though.
0: Yeah, I did. To be fair, because I asked this question, put it in the spreadsheet. Two reasons. One, if you like picnics so much, why are you not having them? Okay?
1: Special occasion.
2: Because all my friends live 3 hours away.
0: Special occasion, okay? You know what I love? Like, I love, watching TV outside. And I will deliberately go out of my way to do that. Like,
1: that's
0: I will sit outside.
1: That's so random.
2: Because I that's performative.
1: Like, drive-through?
0: Sitting outside, watching TV outside is performative.
1: Drive-in cinema or, like, you're taking a laptop.
0: As in, I will, like I'll work outside or I'll, do stuff outside. Eating, the picnic specifically. Okay, we're straying too far away from the topic. Okay, I think that if you genuinely really love something, then you would make more of an effort to do it.
1: Okay, no, I totally disagree. Picnics are a special occasion because in addition to you got to scrounge together the blanket and the plastic cups and plastic cutlery and all the things, but you get to do a shopping run where you go, I want charcuterie, I want cheese, I want olives, I want lots of different fun things that I absolutely love to eat, but I'm not eating every single day. You know what I mean? It's special occasion. It's it's special because you get to do it once in a while and then it feels all fun and you forget about the fact that it's sort of uncomfortable to sit on the ground for that long and you got to sort of toss and turn a little bit. But you enjoy it and you love it, but you're not doing it that often.
0: In your rebuttal, you talked about how you dislike picnics.
1: No.
0: That's not a
1: winning. That's not what I said. Sometimes a little bit of discomfort. Sometimes a little bit of discomfort isn't a bad thing. It's part of the vibe. It's the...
2: And what makes the experience.
1: Exactly.
2: Yeah.
0: I think I want you to actually reflect on picnics in
1: Stop.
0: General.
1: Reflect.
2: Stop.
0: Okay. You're sitting in an uncomfortable spot. Normally you've kind of it's
1: But
0: awkward.
1: You have prosciutto.
0: Yeah. But then adding on to that, it's awkward how to set it up, especially if you've got multiple people. Because it's almost always
1: so
0: someone sitting
1: I'm
0: on the
1: grass.
0: So
1: what I'm hearing is you just like an easy life. You don't want a challenge.
0: No, I'm saying I'm saying that if you like picnics so much, you would still do easy picnics, but you're not. That's what you just stated. You said you're always making it a big show.
1: Yeah.
0: And that's why I think it's performative, is because, sorry, I'm coming at you too much, Hannah. I promise it's not personal. But it's also
1: you just hate picnics.
0: Think about, it's not just that it's uncomfortable. Like when you get those plates, the paper plates out, they're blowing away.
1: Mine aren't because I've got so much prosciutto on it.
0: I think I'm
2: just an observant in this, but I'm hard on Hannah's side.
1: Yeah, thank you.
0: It's very clear.
2: I'm hard picnic.
0: It's very fair. Like, I do think picnics are like nice, but I do think that, I don't know, I'm going to stand by my opinion here. Hot take.
1: Fair enough.
2: Let
1: fair
2: us
1: enough.
2: Know what you think.
0: Hot takes.
2: Text in.
1: Yeah, please. Text in. Tell me I'm right.
0: Do you think picnics are overrated? 0468 155796. Let us know your thoughts. Do you think I'm right? Do you think Hannah and Mackenzie are right? While we reflect on that, we should hear an absolute tune by a couple of great artists.
1: Yeah, Royal Otis are about to bring us a beautiful song called Sweet Hallelujah, and you are listening to Get Cereal on Sin.

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1: It is 29 minutes past 8 on your Monday morning, and the 31st of August, we were talking earlier about, it's a bit of an iconic day for so many different reasons. Did you know in 2004, Edvard Munch's very famous painting, The Scream Painting, which you know...
2: Yeah.
1: Does it have a sound effect?
2: I don't know, maybe.
0: That's what I think when I see it.
1: When you go see it in person in Norway, it has that sound effect. That'd be interesting. I'm just imagining those people with the headphones
2: on. Talking about it.
1: Tours, they walk up to the one. No, that was stolen off the wall in 2004.
0: Crazy.
1: On this day. And now, we don't endorse stealing in the Xerox.
2: No.
1: It would be curious to kind of like, what would you, if you were to plan a heist, what do you think what are you trying to get? Like, what are you aiming to steal?
0: I say go big or go home. I'm stealing the entire catalogue, not just what's on the floor, but everything that's in the archive of the Musée d'Orsay in Paris.
1: Incredible. Are there any personal faves within that?
0: Yeah, I love the painting Dante and Virgil. Can't remember who painted it. It's got lots of the French Impressionists. I went there when I was 16 and it made me study art history at uni because I was so inspired by it. So I would just like steal everything and then have the coolest house ever where I've just got like all the paintings on my wall.
1: Fair enough. What about you, Mackenzie?
2: I would walk right into the Met in New York and just be like, hey, I'm going to go try this on, but in a sneaky way, in the dead of night, and walk
0: clothes.
2: Out with the dresses.
0: You're doing Ocean's 8.
2: Yes, basically. Whole new wardrobe.
1: Just wait. So to clarify, in a sneaky way, your words, not mine.
2: Yeah.
1: In a sneaky way, you're going to ask to try on one of the dresses and then hide until they close. And then
2: and then
1: walk out.
0: Hey, you didn't say workshop the logistics of these heists.
1: I'm just clarifying.
2: The stuff in the Met gets stolen tomorrow. Guys, it wasn't me, I promise. I would do like an Ocean's 8.
0: Yeah.
2: I would go in there with some seamstresses, like the people that make the clothes, like alter the clothes, and I'd be like, hey guys, make me something new out of all of these. You just walk out with a brand new collection.
1: Is there a specific celebrity's outfit that you like, I need that in my life?
2: Ooh, I think, just like based off stuff that happened at the Met Gala, I think Sabrina Carpenter's film dress from, I think it was last year's.
0: Yep.
2: Has this year's Met Gala happened?
0: Honestly, I think it did.
2: I think it has. And if it has, then it was.
0: No, that was this year. That was this year.
2: Then her Met dress this year, Sabrina Carpenter's film dress that was made completely out of movie film.
0: Yeah.
1: The Met Gala was in May, so it has happened this year. That is, I love that. See, my answers are like way more boring. Like, I just want to steal like some really iconic Lego.
0: Hang on. Tell me more.
1: People forget how much Lego costs. I'm a massive, I love to go look at Lego, but I just don't think I'm invested enough to like pay like the thousands of dollars some of the things cost. But all the things that cost that much look so cool to like.
0: So wait, are you stealing already made up?
1: No.
0: You're stealing just the boxes.
1: Yeah, because I want to be part of the process of making it. But I don't want to have to invest my whole... I don't want to have to then take out a mortgage to then... But all of them look so cool. But I think I'd deliberately pick things that I think I'd keep in my room forever. Like, I think things that I'd be like, this is like a staple piece.
2: Yeah, what about the Legos like art collection? Because they have done like
0: true,
2: art versions of...
0: True, you could just steal Lego Scream.
1: Well said. Something to reflect on. I don't know. Yes, I do. Oh my God. See, now the world's my oyster.
0: There's layers.
1: I feel like it's stealing Lego Scream would be slightly easier than stealing the Scream itself.
2: Definitely.
1: Maybe. I don't know.
0: We can try and report back.
2: I'll report back. And distract them. Who's making that noise?
1: Yes. Shoot us a text 0468 155 796. Would you agree with any of our picks? What would you maybe try to steal if you were given the opportunity? Something else maybe. Maybe would you steal credit for something? Go a bit more niche with it. But don't go anywhere because we're playing a little bit of a game and we might have a bit of a special guest for our game where we're going to be guessing quotes. Were they from Dolly Parton or were they from Princess Diana? Before then, though, let's hear a new song by Old Mervs. This is Old Friend, which I feel like we already are, guys, in the cereal box today. And you're listening to Get Serial on Sin.

0: Old Friend by Old Mervs, a new addition, an absolute tune just added to my playlist. You're listening to Get Serial on Sin with Sam, Hannah and Mackenzie, and we've got a very special guest in the Serial Box with us. We've got Cassie Walker. From Sin. You are Education and Training Manager. Thank you so much for being in the Serial Box with us today.
1: Thank you.
0: Now, we're going to be chatting a little bit later about the fact that the first radio news broadcast happened on this day, on August 31st, which we're going to jump into a bit later with you, which I'm very keen for. But before then, a game that I thought you'd love to be a part of.
2: Yeah, so it is the anniversary, unfortunately, of Princess Diana's passing, and our Queen Dolly Parton did die soon. And so we thought to honour these women and the legacy that they've left and the inspiration that they have given to so many people, I wanted to play a game called Diana or Dolly, where I'm going to read you an iconic quote by one of them, and you guys need to guess who it is. Now, I'm starting with this quote from Diana, famously, "I'd like to be a queen in people's hearts, but I don't see myself being a queen of this country." And that's why we're playing this game, because they're both queens in our hearts.
0: Exactly right. Two iconic women in the industry passing away 1 week apart. I feel like, I don't know, very sentimental with that. No, yeah, let's hear it. So do we buzz in with our own name?
2: I'm just, I'm going to read the quote to you, and I just need you to sort of tell me who you think it is.
0: Okay, cool. Yeah. So we're all going to get a chance to guess, and then winner takes all.
2: All right. You guys ready?
0: Yes.
3: Yes.
2: Starting with quote number one. "I like to be a free spirit. Some don't like that, but that's the way I am."
0: So yeah, we turn to Cassie because Cassie's a big Dolly Parton fan.
1: Cassie. Maybe I'm doing poker face though.
0: Okay. Since you're the better fan, I feel like I might go first then. Could I hear the quote again, please?
2: Yeah. "I like to be a free spirit. Some don't like that, but that's the way I am."
3: That's very Diana.
0: Nah. Dolly. I'm going to say Dolly.
1: I'm going to lock in Diana as well.
3: Yeah, I think I'm going to lock in Diana.
0: Which is?
2: That's correct. Diana. Good job, guys.
0: Oh, God. Okay, I'm off to a bad start here, but it's okay.
2: Not looking good, Sam. All right, the next one. "Family is the most important thing in the world."
0: There's no way. I would say... Nah, okay, you guys go first this time.
3: I think...
0: Family is the most important thing in the world.
3: Like, that's a very Dolly thing to say. I don't know. I feel like, you know what? I'm going to go with my gut and say Dolly.
0: I'm going to say Diana.
1: I'm thinking Dolly too, because I just don't know if Diana's going to say that.
0: Oh, who said it?
2: It was Diana.
0: Wait. Did any of us say Diana?
3: You said Diana.
0: Oh my God, I just had to give myself a ding really quick.
2: It was Diana.
0: Oh my God. Yeah, because I thought, she loves her kids, surely. Yes. Okay, thank you. One all. It's one all. Let's
2: all right.
0: go. Let's keep it going.
2: "If you don't like the road you're walking, start paving another one." I love that one.
0: Ooh.
2: It's a good one. Words to live by.
0: If you don't like the road you're walking, pave another one. Mackenzie, you can go first.
3: Dolly.
1: I'm feeling Dolly.
0: Yeah, I'm going to go Dolly as well. Oh, we've all got it right. Ding, ding, ding, ding, ding. We're
2: that
0: loving
2: one
0: that.
2: Was Dolly.
3: What a beautiful quote.
0: Oh, my God. That is a beautiful
2: it's
0: quote.
2: It's really, really good. All right.
0: Exactly.
2: "Every one of us needs to show how much we care for each other and in the process care for ourselves." Another banger. What beautiful women.
0: Say it one more time, please.
2: "Every one of us needs to show how much we care for each other and in the process care for ourselves."
0: I'm going to go Diana. No! Oh, yeah, Diana. I'm going Diana. No, final answer, Dolly. I'm going Dolly. Sorry, Dolly.
1: It feels like both of them. I don't know. Like, can I...
0: You've picked a great quiz to do here. These are two iconic women who have very similar kind of messages to send the world.
3: I think maybe I'm probably going to put Dolly.
1: Yeah, I'll go Dolly.
0: We've all got
2: Diana.
0: Diana.
2: It was Diana.
0: I actually said Diana first, so I should get half a point.
2: All right, we've got two more to go, so All right, I'm not going to limit myself just because people won't accept the fact that I can do something else.
0: Oh, that's got to be no. Dolly, final answer. Oh, what am I thinking? Dolly.
1: I think Dolly.
0: Dolly. Yeah.
3: I'm going to put Diana. Oh, you know what? I'm going to say Diana.
0: Diana?
3: Yeah.
2: It's Dolly.
0: So Mackenzie's right, but did we get that right?
2: I keep
0: forgetting what I put down. Oh my God. Okay.
3: Ooh, double tick.
0: Double tick because I love Cassie so much.
2: And last one.
0: Last one. So it's 3-2.
3: Yep.
2: "I always just thought if you see someone without a smile, give them yours."
1: Oh, yeah.
0: Dolly.
3: Dolly.
2: Yeah.
0: Oh my god.
2: That one's a bit famous, okay. But I had to chuck it in there anyway because I think it's so beautiful.
0: Okay. Well, me and Cassie tied for the win, but we'll give it to Cassie because she's such an incredible. Oh my god. Yeah. Little victory music there. Okay. Let's hear a song from the Queen herself, shall we?
2: You're about to hear. Obviously, you know what's coming. It's 9 to 5 by Dolly Parton, and you're listening to Get Serial on Sin.
0: Sadly, don't go anywhere. We're going to be talking to Cassie a bit more about the first radio news broadcast.

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0: Right Now by Arthur Hill here on Get Serial. And before that, you heard the iconic song from our beautiful queen, Dolly, 9 to 5. And we also have another beautiful queen in the studio here. We've got a beautiful guest with us today.
1: Very funny. Very special guest, Cassie, the education and training manager here at SYN, here to chat to us about the first radio news broadcast that happened in 1920. Welcome to the Serial Box. I mean, you've been here for a little bit. You were part of our little game before.
2: Yeah, thank you. Love to be here.
1: That's all right.
2: It's been a while.
1: Thank you. That's all right. Well, so yeah, 1920, August 31st, was the first ever radio news broadcast.
2: I remember it fondly.
1: Yeah, 106 years ago. It feels crazy because so many formats of media have kind of risen and fallen in that time. Why do you think radio has stuck around for that long?
2: Yeah, that's such a good observation. And look, I think radio is a forever medium. And I strongly believe that because of the localness, right? I think that that adds a kind of different point of difference to maybe streaming and other forms of media. It's also real people, you know, like a lot of radio broadcasters have really strong personalities and you hear those on air and that's what connects to the audience.
1: Beautiful. And can I ask what drew you to radio specifically and now SYN, if you could maybe walk us through a bit of your journey and why you love it so much?
2: Yeah, I think it was like the music side of things. So I've always been a big music fan, listened to, you know, records and CDs and cassettes. And I think that kind of curation side of radio is what really drew me to radio. I remember listening to like countdown shows with Ugly Phil, if anyone knows that name, with a blank cassette just ready to kind of like record the best new hits, right? So that was kind of part of my upbringing and really formative for me. I moved to Melbourne from New South Wales, just kind of trying to find my thing. And there wasn't anything like SYN in New South Wales. I know FBI is kind of similar, but I remember actually finding an ad for 1700 on Channel 31. Uh-huh. And I was like, whoa, what is this? And then I discovered SYN and it was like absolutely life-changing. And I know that sounds dramatic, but it's really true. I made friends in a point that I was new to a new city and I didn't really know anyone and I was missing community. And those people that I met are still my friends today, like my besties, which is super nice. But I also gained some skills, you know, that then kind of took me on a path to have a career in radio from my time at SYN. So before SYN, I was doing some kind of TV stuff and mostly doing written music journalism, but SYN helped me find my voice.
1: Oh, that's such a beautiful way to put it, finding your voice.
0: Yeah, I would definitely say coming down from the country as well, finding that community. It's so beautiful here at SYN. And do you think that's why SYN is so important, or is there anything else that makes SYN just an incredible place to be?
2: I mean, it's absolutely like a place in the community side of things, right, where people can kind of try things new, can discover what it is that they like here because there's so many different shows. So I was one of those voles that would say yes to everything. I even did Get Serial like 5 days a week. Like every, wow. Like I just like, I look back and I'm like, how did I do that? And then go and work a job afterwards. But you know, like you can, this is the place that you can try something and like see if it fits. And it's okay if it doesn't fit, but if it does, that's also really great. And I think that I don't know about you guys, but like radio nerds are like different people. Like we're not really like the theater kids as such, but we're not like the cool musos. We're kind of this weird in between and this is where we belong, right?
3: Yeah, totally. You mentioned before people finding their voice. And what's the best part for you about watching someone find their voice at SYN?
2: Oh my gosh, it's like my currency. So I at SYN, yeah, and the training and education manager, and I've been working here as a casual trainer prior to that as well. And what that means is that me and my team here at SYN like put people through the training. A lot of school groups and school-age students or even community groups come in, and it's the best thing ever. Like it is the best joy is seeing somebody kind of come into the room never doing anything like this in their life and just seeing that kind of adrenaline rush once they get off air and that confidence that as soon as they step into our radio studios and you know the headphones go on, it's just this level of, I don't know, it's a different person sometimes. And it's often the people who maybe don't feel like they have a voice in the classroom or in traditional settings. That's just my favourite thing.
3: Yeah.
1: So for anyone who maybe feels like they connected to this message a bit and they haven't found their voice, what message would you want to send to them specifically to encourage them to get behind a mic, even if they are a bit afraid to give it a go?
2: Yeah, I mean, it's even we like here at like SYN Media Learning is the department that I'm in. And so a lot of it is school excursions, or there is like a program called Schools on Air and Communities on Air. So you can come in every week and you might not necessarily be wanting to pursue a career in radio, or it might not be on your radar, but it's really helpful with developing other skills such as public speaking or just general confidence as well. It's great to work in a team. There's a lot of different skills. But I guess like you guys would know as well, it's not so much about being an announcer, but sometimes it's learning what the role of a producer does or the behind the scenes. There's so many behind the scenes roles that are transferable to other, I guess, industries. And so for me, it's like, I guess I would say if you are interested, or maybe it's just something that you haven't found your hobby yet, maybe give SYN a try, maybe give community radio a try, because that might be a great place for you to either try new skills or maybe find new friends and new people.
1: Exactly. Find new friends. Worst case scenario, you find out it's something you don't like, at least you're one step closer. Yeah. Sorry, I'm talking down. I love radio, but I'm saying, I remember when I was growing up, I was like, what don't I like? That's what my dad used to say. I was like, what don't you want to be? And I was like, well, I'll figure that out slowly. So step by step. Well, thank you so much, Cassie, for coming in and chatting to us about why radio is still so important today. And I hope it stays important for another 100 years.
2: Me too.
1: Maybe we can all meet back here in 100 years.
3: Yeah.
1: Who knows? Well, let's reflect. We talked to an icon just now. Let's hear another icon song, shall we?
3: Yeah. We've got Apple by the lovely Charlie XCX, and you're listening to Get Serial on SYN.

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0: It was Only Love by Loon Lake here on Get Cereal on your Monday morning with Sam, Hannah and Mackenzie. And we just talked to the incredible Cassie. What a great interview. She was incredible to speak to.
1: Very inspiring.
2: Something we forgot to mention while Cassie was in the studio is there's actually a school holiday workshop on this September. Please check it out. If anything that Cassie said interests you, if you just love like radio and just want to be a part of it in some capacity, you don't have to be a presenter. There's so many other roles within SYN that you can join for. Just go to syn.org.au. You can find out more information about our school holiday workshops. They're definitely keen for those this September. But for Monday, this goal, we start our weeks every Monday by giving ourselves a mission. And our mission last week, because it is World Stop Sign Day today, our goal is to stop and reflect. Maybe in gratitude, maybe it's to slow yourself down, to maybe calm yourself down in whatever situation. You guys both said earlier that you felt successful in your mission.
1: Yeah.
0: Yes.
2: What did you do? How did you stop and reflect?
1: Well, I'm a very sentimental person, so I feel like stopping and enjoying a moment is like my bread and butter. And I just had an entire weekend of like, wow, my life's amazing and I love everything. But I had a particular moment on Friday night. A friend I haven't seen in a couple of years invited me to an open mic night at his house with music and poetry. And it was such a swing. I was a bit nervous about it. But I went and I was like, it's just so beautiful that I'm watching these people I don't really know and never would have met otherwise, like being vulnerable and performing. And it was so much fun. And there were some really good tunes. I've got one of them stuck in my head all morning, actually, that was someone's original song. And it was just, I was like, God, community and friends and love and light.
2: That is, yeah. I love that so much. Poetry is such a good way to stop and reflect as well.
1: It really
2: is. We definitely need to link up about that because I'm like low-key been getting into poetry. So like,
1: interesting. Maybe poem live on air. We can do our own SYN open mic.
0: That's next week's mission. Write a poem and bring it in.
2: But Mackenzie.
0: Mine kind of goes off that. So, across the weekend, I wasn't feeling the best and my parents and that live pretty far away from me and my mum continued to check up on me and I was like, oh, I'm still not very well. Like, I'm really not well. And she was like, stay there. I'm coming to get you.
1: Oh, that's so cute.
0: So she got in her mama.

0: bus and she drove all the way here to bring me home and it was so incredible and I'm so thankful for her. So I was like stopping and reflecting going, wow, like I don't think that I, like we all obviously grateful for our parents and everything that they do for us, but I think getting older, we don't really, we tend to rely on ourselves a little bit more, like getting older, like preparing ourselves for that. And I think it was really beautiful.
1: Just to have a moment of, I'm going to be a kid and get taken care of again.
0: Yeah,
1: that's so sweet.
0: Yeah. And then,
2: I love that. That's beautiful. It's getting very like, you know, when your parents would carry you from the car.
0: Yes, you would fake being asleep.
2: We love that.
1: Best
2: so
1: moment
2: much.
1: Ever.
2: See, mine was a bit more like the situation I was in, similar to yours, like caused me to be reflective. I was reflective. I live quite close to a large shopping center and I love to go on like little solo dates, go watch a movie by myself. And I did that the other day and the movie finished at around 11 p.m. And so when I left, there was like no one, because it was a weekday as well, no one was in the shopping center. And so like every store was closed. And I was like thinking to myself, wow, because like when I walked in, it was like really busy.
1: Yeah.
2: There's like thousands of people around and now there's just like no one. And it just was like, wow, that's like, have you ever been inside a shopping center when it's completely empty?
1: Sounds a bit scary, but yeah, sometimes leaving movies, and it is a weird feeling, but sort of nice.
2: Yeah, it's like, wow, like there were so many people here, and now there's just no one, and it's like everything's closed down and shut, and it's like, but then like the hustle and the bustle of like...
1: What movie did
0: it's
1: you
0: like
1: see?
0: It's like quiet,
2: One Night Only.
0: Oh, yeah.
1: Was it good?
2: Yeah, I liked it.
1: Yeah.
2: We talked about it last week.
1: Yeah. We did.
2: Monica Barbaro, very good. We'll check it out. Oh, I'm a big fan of a rom-com, so can't ever go wrong with a rom-com. Well, stay tuned. We're going to hit you with another song right now, but don't go anywhere because we're going to be talking about what our missions will be for next week. Stay tuned. Before all that, though, should we hear a song?
1: We've got a bit of a song to hype you up. This is Rain Girl by Yeji.
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0: Video Killed the Radio Star, a cover by Teenage Dads, an iconic song. You're here with Sam, Hannah and Mackenzie on your Monday morning in the cereal box. It's 14 minutes past 9, 12 degrees and sunny. It's meant to get to a top of 17 today.
1: Yes.
0: We love the warm
1: spring
0: weather.
1: Spring sprungs tomorrow.
0: Ooh.
2: Ooh.
0: Yum, it yum, yum,
2: yum. Yum,
0: yum, yum. Well, I love that because did you guys know next week is International Clean Air for Blue Skies Day?
2: No, but I know now.
0: You did. You do know now. And so for our Mission Monday, we just had a very cute moment between Hannah and Mackenzie. Did a little handshake. There's always a duo and a trio. And so for our Mission Monday, we just talked about our mission for last week, where it was to stop and reflect. Our mission for next week, because, you know, spring is starting. It's International Clean Air for Blue Skies Day. And we've been having such great weather lately. I think what a perfect time to do something for the environment. So This week, it can be now, it's quite open-ended. You guys can do what you want. But I'm very keen to hear what you come back with. Maybe it's trying to drive a little bit less. Maybe it's planting a plant in your garden. Whatever you pick, I'm very keen to hear it. Are you guys much of gardeners? You kind of need gardener energy, to be fair.
1: No, my grandma and my dad are big gardeners. And, like, I live in an apartment and my dad has, like, made planter boxes to, like, plant, still have a garden. So, Look, I have yet to inherit the green thumb, although I would love to. And the extent of my gardening is sort of, like, watering his plants when he's away. But I might try and this could be my mission. I might try and bring back the 2-minute showers that everyone was doing in the 2000s.
0: Oh, okay.
1: But
0: I'm
1: not sure if I can commit. But
0: okay,
1: I'm thinking about it.
0: Mackenzie, anything that springs to your mind?
2: Well, like, yeah, same as you. I can't really have like a garden because I live in an apartment. But I think I am going back home, and my parents do have quite an extensive veggie garden. So I might maybe like pluck a couple of good veggies out of there and maybe make like a nice like pasta or something.
1: Very sustainable. No food miles there.
2: Yeah.
0: Oh, we love that so much. Okay. Well, I'm not gonna. Because I want to keep it a surprise.
2: Ooh.
0: I'm going to leave it very open-ended. But stay tuned for that. We'll hit you with another song. Now, I might not give gardener energy, but I feel like this girl definitely gives Girl Next Door energy.
2: She does. Olivia Dean, our queen. This is Olivia Dean's cover of Love Me Not by Raven Lay here on Get Cereal on Sin 90.7 FM.

0: Love Me Not, a cover by Olivia Dean of the song by Raven Lay. What a tune. Mm, how good.
1: What a tune.
2: Absolute classic.
1: Have you been spinning that all week?
0: Yes, that has been my Heaps Decent track of the week.
1: Heaps Decent track of the week, a partnership between Heaps Decent and Sin, where every week we pick a track to hype up, to get around. What's been your personal track of the week, Hannah?
2: You've put me so on the spot. I was just trying to rack my brains. I actually have been having... Music is my number one, like, relaxation. And then when I have a really busy, stressful week, I, like, forget that it's my best tool and I don't listen to music at all. So... Ooh. I'm unfortunately can't answer that question.
1: You do
2: this
1: not
2: week.
1: Have a track of the
2: I
1: week.
2: Don't.
1: Well, I'm actually going to tease the listener a little bit and say, hey, I'm going to play my track of the week in a moment. But before that, I want to play our actual Heaps Decent track of the week, which is by an artist called Nash. Now, this artist has been attending the Heaps Decent free one-on-one studio sessions at Brand X in the city for 2 years now. So since he was 16, he is 18 now, and he is from the Sydney Western Suburbs. But enough talking about him, okay? I think we should hear... Here's Heaps Decent track of the week. This is Mama Said by Nash. 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

0: That was Mama Said by Nash, our Heaps Decent track of the week, a partnership between Heaps Decent and Sin, where we get to hype up an artist. We play it every Monday around 9:15, 9:20 a.m. So stay tuned if you want to find out our Heaps Decent track of the week for next week. But this track of the week was Mama Said by Nash, and it's 9:23, which does mean getting to the end of our show.
1: No.
2: Sad reacts.
0: A sad time. A time to reflect, a time to think about our pop culture update, mm-hmm. where we talked about Nanny McPhee. It's becoming a musical.
2: So exciting.
0: Next year, stay tuned for that. Emma Thompson is heavily involved in the process. She is part of the creative team and helping write some of the songs as well. Bruno Mars just announced a tour.
1: Yes. I'm so excited.
0: Are we all buying tickets? Are we all going to go together?
2: Yeah.
1: Oh, yeah.
0: Yes, yeah. I'm so keen. Wait, favourite Bruno Mars song?
1: Locked Out of Heaven.
0: Thank you. Yes, that's the only correct answer. By the
2: way,
0: whatever you say is wrong.
2: I'm just not even going to answer that if I'm wrong.
0: Nah, we can hear your wrong opinion if you want.
2: I like Uptown Funk.
1: That's good. I like that.
0: Okay, I'll give you that.
1: He's just a banger, thanks. Banger after banger after
2: yeah,
1: banger.
2: Yeah, literally. I sing that at karaoke sometimes, guys. Man, I love it.
0: Locked Out of Heaven's my karaoke song. Yeah. So can fully understand that. Olivia Rodrigo had her Daisy Chains music festival recently.
1: She did. Raised over $20 million for some incredible women's health funds.
0: Very iconic so cool. performance. Some iconic duos within that. There was Stevie Nicks and Olivia Rodrigo. Another iconic duo, Miley Cyrus and Dolly Parton, who has sadly passed away, but there's been many Dolly Parton tributes that have occurred in the past week to shed light on tragedy, but she will be sorely missed.
1: Mm-hmm.
0: And we gave you a bit of a sports update. There was AFL wildcard weekend, some very close games.
1: Very close games.
0: As well as North Melbourne AFLW team.
1: Yep, 30 straight wins. Longest streak in AFL, VFL, AFLW history.
2: Can't be stopped.
0: Their off-campus and heated rivalry gang have started filming their new seasons as well.
2: It's just good news story after good news story, isn't it?
0: Caused us to reflect what project are we most excited to see. I talked about Fourth Wing.
1: Mm-hmm.
0: Mackenzie, what did you talk
1: about? I said how much I loved My Brilliant Career and how incredible it is.
2: Yes. And I gave East of Eden a little shout out.
0: Shout out East of Eden. We talked about Movie Monday as well. It's the 25-year anniversary of the Fast and the Furious movie coming out. So they have remastered it, putting it in 4K, and it's back in cinemas. So we talked about what we loved about that movie as well as gave it a bit of a breakfast rating. Black Coffee.
2: Yes, just one out.
0: Overall unanimous opinion there, but you gave it a bit more of a sweet coffee vibe, didn't you?
2: Well, no, basically the same thing, an iced filter coffee.
0: Iced filter coffee, same, but different, changing it up a bit. Me and Mackenzie stuck with black
2: coffee. Just best friends.
1: Just best friends. Are we best friends in the studio?
0: Anyways, and there's an anniversary of the screen being stolen in 2004. Happened today, August 31st. So we asked each other what artwork we would steal. I went a bit boring with Legos.
1: I said I would walk so kindly and sneakily into the Met in New York and take all the dresses, more specifically Sabrina Carpenter's dress.
2: And I went big. I said the entire Musée d'Orsay collection from Paris.
0: We went back and talked about Princess Diana's passing away, which also happened on this day in August 31st. You played a little game with us, Anna.
2: Yeah. Dolly or Diana. A little guess the quote game, which if you want to listen back and hear their inspirational quotes, we do put this out as a podcast and you can hear all the beautiful things that they said to inspire people.
0: Catch it all on the podcast feed. A lovely person who joined us for that chat was Cassie, education training manager here at Sin. She talked to us all about why radio is important as well, because the first radio news broadcast happened in 1920 on August 31st. So we talked about why radio has stuck around for so long and also why Sin is important specifically. 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Get Serial Sin. For our Mission Mondays, we talked about why we stopped and reflected, which I was in a very empty shopping centre, caused me to think about, gee whiz, very empty now.
1: Yeah, I was sick and my mum came and got me and I stopped and reflected how much I loved her and my family.
0: Oh, beautiful.
2: I went to a little open mic in Brunswick and it made me think, God, I love when people are vulnerable and they share their creative talents.
0: Which we just talked about. Someone lit a match
2: with their
0: feet.
2: Oh my God, one of the best. Yeah.
0: How did you not tell us that?
2: She opened a box of matches and lit a match only using her feet. It was the most mesmerizing minute of my entire life.
0: That is very impressive, I must say. And then, as I just stated before, you heard your Heaps Decent track of the week, Mama Said by Nash. Now, I want to finish our show off with my track of the week. Now, have you guys seen the new Spider-Man movie?
2: Yeah.
1: Still no. I think I'm going to do myself a little solo date and maybe see it tonight or tomorrow.
0: Well, are you familiar with the term needle drop?
1: Oh, yes.
0: Because, whoa.
1: Ooh.
0: There's an iconic needle drop in this where a song starts playing at the perfect moment. So have a good rest of your Monday, everyone. You've been listening to Get Serial on Sin.

0: Art isn't just something you look at. It's what you talk about, what you experience, what surprises you. 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Mondays, 3 till 5. Get art smart. 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
0: Art isn't just something you look at. 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

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Mondays, 3 till 5. 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